It's 97.5 KMOD, Tulsa's Rock Station. What's up? It's Battle. Welcome in to the brand new night show. My name is Battle. Going to be hanging out with you here at night. You've heard me from time to time, filling in for Mel and Josh at night sometimes. Going to be keeping you company now throughout the night, cranking up the rock. And of course, if you want to connect, I'm on Instagram. Battle on Air is where you can find me. Instagram, Facebook. Let's have some fun tonight.

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1: What's gotten so expensive that it's no longer fun? Hey, it's Battle. Sheila, what is that for you?
2: It's gotten so expensive and that is no longer fun. It's going to the movies.
1: Yes.
2: It's too expensive to go. It's not worth it to me.
1: I mean, it was pretty pricey. Me and my oldest kid went and saw the Jackass movie, and it was damn near $75 after you buy the tickets, the popcorn, the drink, the candy. Yeah, that one. Oof. Yeah, movies have gotten expensive, but they're still fun to go.

Tulsa's Rock Station. What's going on? It's Battle. Another chance for you to grab that $2,500 in cash. We'll definitely come in handy with the 4th of July being at the end of the week. Fireworks, hot dogs, burgers. You can buy a lot of that for $2,500, right? The Big Mad Morning Show. We'll have another chance for you tomorrow morning, 8 a.m.

0: not.
1: It's 97.5 KMOD, Tulsa's Rock Station. Well, just in time for the 4th of July, some chefs are saying there are certain foods you should never cook on a grill. And somehow burgers made the list. Hey, it's Battle. Yeah, they claim the fat drips away, you lose flavor, and you're better off using a flat cast iron surface instead. They also say skip grilling filet mignon, pork chops, pizza, most fish, and anything with melty cheese, unless you want to scrape dinner off the grates. By the way, who is throwing pizza on the grill? And look, I respect chefs, but telling people not to grill burgers on the 4th of July feels very un-American. It's like trying to cancel fireworks and freedom at the same time.
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If there's anything I can do for you tonight, welcome into the new night show. It's Battle. Go to the iHeartRadio app, pull up KMOD, hit that talk back mic. Would love to know where you're listening at. Would love to give you a shout out on the show tonight. 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

know, there's a lot of wrestling on this weekend. That's what my grandfather used to call it. A lot of wrestling on this weekend with WWE, AEW, NXT, TNA. 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
1: Hey, what's up? It's Battle. So Mel Brooks just turned 100 years old, which is incredible. 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Meanwhile, the American Film Institute honored him by moving Blazing Saddles to number one on its updated list of the funniest movies. And honestly, what a run, right? 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What is your favorite Mel Brooks movie? 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

I feel as if this is like the most Florida headline ever. Support lizards. I'll explain next. It's 97.5 KMOD, Tulsa's Rock Station.

It's 97.5 KMOD, Tulsa's Rock Station. It's Battle, the new night guy here. If you want to connect with me, I'm on Instagram. Just search Battle on air. Hit that follow button. And yes, I do follow back. Unlike Josh, he doesn't follow anybody back. He doesn't even follow me back.

It's 97.5 KMOD, Tulsa's Rock Station. Hey, it's Battle, and of course, July is National Ice Cream Month, and apparently Americans not casually enjoying ice cream. We are committed to enjoying ice cream. Yeah, a new survey says 60% of people call themselves ice cream fanatics, and another 60% say it's their all-time favorite dessert. About on average, people eat 11 scoops a week during the summer. 11? At that point, it's not desserts, it's relationship. Heck, I ate 11 scoops yesterday. Don't tell my

You know, I guess things went okay tonight. First night of the new night show. I don't have a name for it yet, but we'll figure that out down the road, I guess. Appreciate you letting me hang out with you. Appreciate to all the people that was a part of the show tonight. If you want to connect, I'm on Instagram. Just search Battle On Air. Hit that follow button. Have a great rest of your night. I'll see you back in air tomorrow night at 7. Love you. Mean it. Bye-bye.

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97.5 KMOD is Tulsa's rock station and home of the Big Mad Morning Show. 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

97.5 KMOD, Tulsa's Rock Station. What up? 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

KMOD, my name's Thor. You want tickets to see 3 Days Grace with I Prevail at the BOK Center on November 6th? 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
1: This conspiracy is a little bit different, as I was sent down a rabbit hole with it. And it has to do with a weather radar getting damaged. And it's all because a group wanted all the weather radars disabled. Oh. And the group is, because they think the radars control the weather.
2: Oh, oh, everybody knows that's HARP up in Alaska. Come on now.
1: And if you know about the crazy, devastating story out of Texas with those little girls, there's some belief that there was seeding that caused all that. That's not what I want to talk about. What I want to talk about is the group that threatened to take out as many NEXRAD radars as possible. And it happened down in Oklahoma City, and police are trying to investigate and find the individual, because of course they have cameras on the group. And the group, which I took a deep dive on and is really fascinating, they're called Veterans on Patrol.
2: Okay.
1: And they were initially a organization that was started in the Arizona area in Tucson around 2015 by Michael Lewis Arthur Meyer, which is interesting why you need a second name. But okay, whatever, do what you like. And they were a homeless outreach group for veterans, which is, of course, a very necessary organization. Mm-hmm. And they provided food and shelter to encampments in Arizona. Good stuff there, right? And then it shifted to searching for missing persons, patrolling desert areas for human trafficking activity, and border surveillance. And they described themselves as a volunteer direct action group, not a registered nonprofit. Hmm. And so why is that important? It's important because when you register as a nonprofit, there's some boxes you got to check for accountability. Mm. Like I said, they provided food to homeless veterans, tents, foods, water, a community for those living on the streets. They conduct desert patrols to find missing persons, sometimes helping law enforcement locate individuals.
3: Do-gooders.
1: Yeah.
2: Seemingly.
1: People get attracted to their group to help with boots on the ground work rather than just charity. I mean, these types of organizations that do stuff like this, people feel gravitate because they want to do more than just donate.
3: Mm. Yeah.
1: They want to be a part of the process.
2: Yeah.
1: It's one of my problems, my love hates with organizations that try to stop online sexual predators, mm-hmm. because they want to do good. And I think their motives are good, but vigilantism is usually not a good thing.
2: Are you talking about like those TikTok videos where random people just approach, you know, like this guy was supposed to meet up with the 12-year-old boy that he met online.
1: Yeah.
2: I've seen some of those videos.
1: And I think their motive's good. I'm all for getting, see, you can have both opinions. You can be like, I'm for getting those people taken care of.
2: Yeah.
1: But I'm also for, we should probably follow the rule of law.
2: Yeah, follow the procedure there, because who knows what's going to happen. You end up dead in a ditch.
1: You could end up dead in the ditch. You could get the wrong person.
2: Right.
1: Right? You don't have training.
2: Right.
1: So there's some of those factors. Then there's some other things that are interesting about them. They are not recognized by law enforcement because they consider their patrols and some of the actions they do as vigilantism.
3: Yeah.
1: In 2018, they claimed to have found a child sex trafficking camp in Tucson. Law enforcement investigated and found no evidence, calling it a homeless camp. This organization refused to accept this, leading to a lot more information and fear in the community. Because you have this group of people who are veterans, and you respect them. You immediately give them your respect.
2: Yes. Absolutely.
1: And you believe them. But the police are going, that's not what happened.
2: Right.
1: And I think there are certain topics like this, child predators, where you just, if you start to question it, they're like, yeah.
2: You're one of them.
1: Yeah, and you're like, hold on.
2: Mm-hmm. Mm-hmm.
1: They don't have a great relation with law enforcement. They interfere with investigations or operate without coordination, complicating the process or sometimes even the conviction of people. And most lately, they've been promoting some conspiracy theories that have to do with weather. They've been trespassed off private property for many times, trying to pursue activities like dismantling radar. They claim they're nonviolence, but they usually are intense situations that cause some sort of assault to happen.
2: Right.
1: And it's one of those you're like, I don't know which one to go with, but it doesn't feel like the information that's out there doesn't feel fair mm-hmm. or authentic. And to attack radars could potentially be very dangerous.
3: Yeah.
2: Yeah.
1: Not only for the safety of the people that are doing the damage, but a lot of people rely on that radar for not just the safety of like a tornado or rainfall, but also for their crops and their well-being.
2: Right.
1: And you could potentially be harming the people that you think you're protecting.
2: Mm-hmm. Doing more harm than good sort of thing.
1: Yeah. Yeah. And when I saw the story initially, I was like, ah, some meth head stealing copper.
3: Right.
1: That's what I thought.
2: Right. But no, it's an organized group of people.
1: Allegedly.
2: To them, they're organized.
1: No, I mean, allegedly, that's who's done this.
2: Oh, right.
1: There is no, the guy doesn't hand out, they don't leave a brochure.
2: Leave their calling card like the Wet Bandits?
1: Yeah, they're not the Wet Bandits. Right? This is just speculation.
2: Mm-hmm.
1: And the part that's crazy, too, I remember I've had some conversations with people associated with groups that they were very aggressive in their vernacular towards me about questioning their motive.
2: Mm-hmm.
1: And my response was always, I'm sure you're a good person.
2: Right.
1: But that doesn't mean there aren't bad actors in your group.
2: Right. Mm-hmm. Right. Take the MC culture, for example. You know, not all of them are drug dealing murderers, you know. But there are some out there that are involved in that sort of thing.
1: Well,
2: but we all get lumped into the same group. Oh, you're one of those. You're in that club. Or you're in that club. That means you're doogie. Not the case.
1: I'm going to simplify it, even pull it back even a little different.
2: Mm-hmm.
1: You might go to a massage parlor thinking you're going to get a massage.
3: Mm-hmm.
2: Yes.
1: Unaware that it is not a massage parlor that your wife would go to.
3: Right. And it gets raided. And you're busted.
1: Well, not even that. But you're there and you're like, oh, this isn't what I signed up for.
2: Right. They start massaging other parts. And you're like, whoa.
1: Yeah.
2: Wait a minute. But to circle back around to our first segment, I don't think many guys would be like, no.
1: Yeah. Well, then I'm that odd statistic. I'm that odd statistic because I didn't understand what was. I think I understood what was happening, but I was like, I felt like I was going to get raided at any moment.
2: Right. Yeah. Paranoia sets in.
1: Yeah.
2: And yeah. You leave and nothing ever happened. You're like, man, I totally couldn't.
1: Yeah.
3: I didn't understand the assignment.
1: Dude, right. You've heard most of them. I have many stories where I went right up to the line and went, oh, hard pass.
2: I'm good.
1: I don't need none of that smoke. But and to jeopardize your situation in life I guess that just shows how strongly they feel about that, what, you know, the radar is controlling the weather.
2: Right. Mm-hmm. Right. And that's been going around for a long time. And as we're sitting here talking about this, it's like, all right, so HAARP in Alaska, quote unquote, controls the weather of the world. But is it the
1: allegedly controlled? Yeah.
2: Allegedly. Is it just the U.S. government that has access to that? Maybe there's a foreign entity. Why couldn't there be a foreign government that also has access to it? Or, you know, every government in the world are like, hey, whenever you need to control the weather in, you know, Zambia because y'all need some water, you know, just hit the button. You're good.
3: Let us know.
2: Whatever.
3: We'll do it for you.
2: And of course, there's always bad actors everywhere you go. And it's like, you know, maybe China's out there and are like, oh, silly Americans, you know, and then they're like, watch this, hit the button. And the next thing you know, Texas is flooded.
1: Yeah. I've never been clear on the controlling of the weather thing.
2: Mm-hmm.
1: I'm not a believer in seeding. And of the evidence that is out there that it does anything, it's never been an amount that's measurable to cause flooding.
2: Right.
1: And there's no discernible evidence that it played a factor in the rain. right? So then the rain ones, the seeding that they say exists, they can't say with certainty it wasn't going to rain if they wouldn't have done that.
2: Right. Mm-hmm. But if you're going months, you know, an extended amount of time without any rain, you're in a drought, right? You know, and it's just kind of just how it is. We live in the desert, and all of a sudden it rains in the desert because, you know, they seeded the clouds. That's kind of where I'm like, okay, that makes sense.
1: If that's true, mm-hmm. where there's no evidence of it ever raining, mm-hmm. let's just say ever in the month of June,
2: mm-hmm.
1: and then they're like, all right, we're going to test it every day,
2: mm-hmm.
1: and that then it happens, a measurable amount, okay.
2: Right.
1: Then I'm, now you got me.
2: Mm-hmm.
1: But if it rains in June occasionally,
3: mm-hmm.
1: here's my understanding of the weather. It's they try their best to predict it.
3: Right.
2: Right.
1: It's not with certainty.
2: Mm-hmm.
1: So, but all this, just from a weather radar getting stolen, sent me down this rabbit hole about this group that some people say is a terroristic group. I don't know if they're that. That feels like a leap.
2: Yeah.
1: Kind of. Have they done some bad things? Yes. But not, I'm just not one of those people that goes, just because you do bad things doesn't make you terroristic.
2: Mm-hmm.
1: I think there are domestic terrorist groups.
3: Yeah.
2: For sure.
1: So you can easily get to that place. And the idea of like following people, like if this is a group of veterans, maybe you feel community, maybe you feel indebted to them because they helped you when you were in a hard situation. Maybe there's a band of brothers issue thing going on there. I don't know.
2: Mm.
1: Wild. All from a radar.
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1: Woman hits boyfriend in head with a hatchet while he was sleeping.
2: Oh, my.
1: This comes out of North Dakota just recently. All right. At the beginning of this month, a gal that goes by the name of Lena D'Oliveira. I believe that's how you say it. Anyhow, so the story goes that there's Lena and then her boyfriend and then another dude living in this garage-type situation. And that the other man, not the boyfriend, okay, woke up to the sounds of screams and another sound of what he described as splitting wood. And when he wakes up, he sees Lena over her boyfriend with a hatchet in her hand. Apparently, she had whacked the guy in the head and then again, like in the hand, like he was trying to block the shot, ended up getting his hand. So according to this other dude, he was missing fingers or they were just damn near dangling off. So he says that Lena was out of it. And that she came to when she heard the sound of the couch's footrest clicking and then saw all the blood. And then that's when she hightailed it out of there. Gone. See ya. And anyhow, so the guy calls 911. Ambulance comes out. Police come out. They see the trail of blood. Dude goes to the hospital. The man who was attacked with the boyfriend, he goes to the hospital to get, you know, fixed because he's got a giant gash in his head from a hatchet. And hatchet wound and his fingers are missing. So the police see the pictures of the hatchet wound in this guy's head. They see that his fingers are missing. They found the trail of blood and they're like, all right, well, now we got to find this crazy bitch that's out here hacking people up while they're sleeping. Well, they did catch up with her. They caught up with her 2 days later in Minnesota, don't you know? And they ended up arresting her and she said that she wasn't going to answer any questions. She wanted her attorney there. Sure. Nonetheless, she goes to court. What was that, last Friday? Yeah. And now she has been charged with attempted murder and aggravated assault.
3: Dude, using a hatchet on somebody's crazy.
1: Yeah. I'd like to find out why she did
3: it. Yeah, what did he do?
1: Yeah, what was it? Did you find something on his phone while he was sleeping?
3: Ooh.
1: Were you sleepwalking and grabbed a hatchet and started whacking away?
3: No.
1: What the hell's going on?
3: She's on her period.
1: Right. What happened to cause you to make you want to go whack into your boyfriend's head while he was sleeping?
2: Maybe it was Ambien. Maybe she was on the Ambien.
3: I mean, we've read stories but I don't know if we've read stories of people being violent on Ambien.
1: Yeah, they just usually get up with the couch cushions in the oven.
3: Make a cake in the microwave.
1: Yeah. Not bludgeon somebody with a hatchet.
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2: Well, good morning.
0: Tickets to give away to see Guns N' Roses. Guns N' Roses is going to be up at the Thunder Ridge Nature Arena in Ridgedale, Missouri. Woo-hoo! On Saturday, September 12th, get your tickets, thunderridgenaturearena.com. We've got listener emails. Chance for you to get to know the show better. Ask any question that, I'm sorry, listener emails where you can get advice about what's going on. And we've also got to tell the truth where you can get to know the show better.
2: Hell yeah!
0: And then we've got cleats and cold ones. Join us for cleats and cold ones all summer long. Your chance to have a drink with us and win a trip to see a live soccer match. Celebrating all things soccer seems to be the world's attention right now. And we're going to be out at Roosevelt's on Cherry Street this Thursday from 6 p.m. to 8 p.m. They have a pretty good patio.
2: Mm. Yeah.
0: Pretty well enclosed. Good fanage.
2: I've only been there one time. It was during the holidays.
0: Yeah, they are known for that.
2: Yeah, they like to dress it up out there pretty good.
0: Yeah, they go all out for that. There was a story in the news that I saw on social media, and it got reposted. And I'm not sure if the repost was old or not. So I'm currently doing my diligence to search for it. But the headline essentially mentioned a man who's been convicted for having sex with an 11-year-old and an 11-year-old giving birth.
2: Bit of a local news, right?
0: Yes.
2: Yeah, I saw that and I was like, oh, good Lord. Why?
0: Right. That's the obvious, right? And should they get life? Of course.
2: Yeah.
0: I think so. There's so many crazy things in that story. And then I was thinking about the idea that you know you're doing that. You get some people sometimes that say things like, oh, I didn't know how old they were.
2: Right, yeah. I get what you're saying. You meet somebody or whatever. You don't ask for ID, heavy makeup, look older than what they are.
1: Sure.
2: But not in this guy's case. Not in this guy's
0: case. No, they're 11, man.
2: Yeah.
1: Right.
2: Yeah. Just to make sure that you and I are on the same page, we're talking about the stepdaughter, right?
0: Yeah.
2: Okay, yeah.
0: I believe so, yes.
2: That's your stepdaughter. You know how old she is.
1: Right.
2: There's no excuse.
0: There's a crazy stat out there that if... man, this isn't going to be awesome for dudes. Sorry, it's just a stat. Mm-hmm. That if you are a woman and you have children and you get involved with another man, the likelihood of your child being sexually abused skyrockets.
1: Yeah.
2: It's disgusting. Just plain disgusting.
0: I think it's also kind of weird. They made the kid carry the baby.
1: Mm-hmm.
2: Right.
0: Because that means it had to happen at like 10.
2: Yeah.
0: Maybe at 11.
2: Yeah. I'm not saying that they should have done it, they should not have, but the reasoning behind it is because of Oklahoma's latest abortion laws.
0: Sure.
2: It's illegal unless a case of rape and or
0: which I think
2: incest.
0: This checks that box. Yeah.
2: You would think, but I'm not in the courts, so I'm not making that decision. I would have counted it as rape or incest, which technically they're not related, so it's not incest.
0: And then I was thinking, like, the kid's going to be 10 right as the turns 21.
2: Yeah.
1: Yeah.
0: Huh?
2: Yeah.
0: It's just wild to think about.
2: Mm-hmm. Would you, if you were the mother in this situation, clearly your husband's going to jail, right? He's serving life. And that your daughter was forced to carry this to term. Do you keep the baby or do you put it up for adoption? Because, I mean, there are options for that little girl to still have
1: a future.
2: Uh-huh. I was going to say normal life, but that is out the window now.
0: Well,
2: I mean, she had to give birth at 11 years old.
0: It's their normal life, but I hear what you're saying. Yeah, they're not going to get to be 11.
2: Mm-hmm.
0: I think she's incapable of taking care of this child.
2: Right. The
0: full
2: mother.
0: End.
2: The mother is going to have to take care.
0: Well, the mother of the child. Of the. Well, see.
1: The grandmother.
0: There you go.
2: Yeah, the grandmother's going to have to raise it. Yeah, you're absolutely right. Because this 11-year-old has no idea what to do. But, I mean.
0: To be fair, a lot of first-time parents don't know what the hell they're doing.
1: Right.
2: That is true
0: statement. A lot of second-time don't either. But 11's still trying to figure out, like, how to make mac and cheese.
2: Yeah.
1: Right.
2: Yeah, huh?
0: Yeah. It would be really hard for me to not get all Carly Haley on him. Mm. If you don't know that reference, there's a book and a movie called A Time to Kill.
2: Mm.
0: Well, Carly Haley, his daughter, young age, 12, I think, gets raped, takes place in the South. He's black, played by Samuel Jackson.
2: Okay.
0: Matthew McConaughey is a lawyer who takes on the case to defend him.
2: Mm-hmm.
0: Because the fellers that did this, he waits for them to be transported through the courthouse and he steps out with a line of bullets and kills them.
1: Yep.
0: And he gets on trial for murder, injures a deputy.
2: Can't say is that I blame him.
0: No, that's what I'm saying. Like, I would have to surround myself with a committee of people to help me think clearly.
2: Right.
0: And to also keep my mind in the right spot.
2: To protect not only just you, but everybody else. Yeah.
1: Yeah.
0: Yeah. Yeah. Mm. It might be one of the instances where I could see myself getting connected with the right people to make sure he has a really more challenging time in prison than he thought he would.
2: Right. Yes. Right.
1: Yeah.
0: I mean, it would be, and that's not good mental state. Vengeance is a dangerous thing.
2: Yeah.
0: Never really works out. Nobody's ever like, I'm glad I did that. I'm glad I got connected with some bad actors to get my vengeance.
2: Right, because now you owe favors.
0: Remember when we took care of that thing for you in prison?
2: Uh-huh.
0: Put this in your back-end wallet.
2: Right, right.
0: And go to Mexico. Or go pick up a package for us.
1: Right.
2: But I don't want to.
0: But is exactly the right thing you need to be thinking about right now. Because I don't know how you're going to get all those kilos. That's a you problem. We did a favor for you. Now you got to do that.
2: Figure it out.
1: Or it could just be, did you bring me my carton of smokes like I asked for?
0: Nope.
2: No. It's never that easy.
0: No. Whatever your ask is, their ask is 2 to 4 times bigger.
1: I don't know. I feel like because of the situation, they're happy.
0: Huh?
1: Yes, they're happy to take care of that type of deal for you.
2: No, nothing in this world is free.
0: I've never been involved in a crime syndicate. I've known some people that have. Mm-hmm. I've obviously watched plenty of movies. I've read plenty of books about it. That world is an opportunistic world.
2: Right.
0: So they don't go, you know what? How's our charity doing today, Spider?
1: Right.
0: Where are we at with just doing things pro bono?
2: Mm-hmm.
1: Yep.
0: Because they're in the for-profit business.
2: Everything has a price.
1: Mm-hmm.
0: I just can't imagine. And the guilt the mom must feel.
2: Yeah. Because you...
1: Or not.
2: Why not?
1: I don't know. Maybe she's... Maybe
0: you think she's like good?
2: She put him up to it?
1: No, but maybe she ignored it because that was her husband. Maybe she was jealous of her daughter.
2: If she ignored it, then she would be in jail right now as well for failure to report abuse. That's kind of how that works out.
0: She got a 15-year sentence for her first count of child neglect and 5 years for each of the next. She got in trouble too.
2: Okay.
0: which she should, if I'm being honest.
2: For sure.
1: Yeah.
0: She did not protect. They had to wait for a DNA test to come back.
2: So that changes a lot of things about this, because now mom's in jail, stepdad's in jail.
0: Right.
2: You've got this young little girl who's forced to carry a baby who is now living with...
0: Great-grandma?
2: Her grandma and grandpa, more than likely. So now her grandma and grandpa, who have already raised kids and are well beyond, you know, having to deal with this, are now forced to raise another child and an infant.
0: Yeah.
2: That is no retirement for you. You're not going to the Grand Canyon.
0: You're not going to Parrot Bay.
2: No.
0: Right. No cheeseburger in paradise for you.
2: No. Not at all.
0: Yeah, but that's also kind of like a grandfatherly, grandparently responsibility that you maybe don't want to happen. But, you know, kind of what you signed up for when you decided to have a kid.
2: Right, I guess.
1: I wonder where the 11-year-old's biological dad is.
0: Not there.
1: No.
2: Right.
0: Not there. 11 years old, man. Mm. Pregnancy alone on a quote-unquote mature adult, male or female, mostly male, but is already hard to navigate.
1: Right.
2: Yeah.
0: Like a woman giving birth is a wild thing.

0: hired to do.
1: You chose, you knew when you became a public defender or whatever, that you were going to have to take on cases of people that did nefariously horrible, heinous malice.
0: I guess that's where you just kind of plead for the best deal possible. You know, just to show something. You're like, oh, this, I'm a public defender here, and I do not want to defend this rapist, but it is my job, so let's plead for a different deal.
1: Or do you go, hey, I'm in this for the people that are wrongfully charged, and if I got to, you know, take on a few omelets, then so be it.
2: Right.
0: I guess that probably would be the best way.
1: I don't know, man. I mean, every job's got...
0: Right.
1: You know, the dog walker theory.
0: Right.
1: No job is immune from having to pick up after the dog in the dog park.
0: Uh-huh. This just happens to be your dog. In this case.
1: Yeah. Your dog, Deuce, is a child rapist.
0: Mm-hmm.
1: And he's the father. By the way, he's still the father. Mm-hmm.
0: The father of this new baby, yeah.
1: And at some point, the child has to be born. I'm sorry, has to learn.
0: It's going to
1: ask. Whose father is.
0: It's going to ask.
1: Or find out on his own, mm-hmm, or her own.
0: Mm-hmm.
2: Mm, not if it, well, if they do adopt it out, it never has to learn.
1: The DNA will always, the line will always be there. The news story will always be there.
0: Right. And then the child might, as it gets older, get curious. Start asking questions, start mm-hmm. doing some investigating, and then find out, oh, damn.
1: You can try and hide it. Mm-hmm. That might even be worse. Why did you hide this from me?
0: Because it's pretty heinous.
2: Yeah.
0: And I just, as your parent, I'm trying to protect you.
1: Right, but you're actually making it work. Now you're also being nefarious.
2: Mm-hmm. Yeah.
1: You're not raping me, but...
0: Right.
1: Poof. See, another thing to navigate. You're like... All right, so we got tickets to give away to see Guns N' Roses. Woo. They're going to be up at the Thunder Ridge Nature Arena on Saturday, September 12th. Make sure you listen at 7:30 because that's when we're going to give those tickets away. We'll be back.
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9: 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Not the money worries. Not the things you'd rather keep private.

0: 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It's the Big Mad Morning Show, BMMS, and whatever you'd like to say to 82945. 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
2: Man found guilty of money laundering after being caught with $120,000 of cash that reeked of marijuana. This happens in Texas, where a jury took less than an hour to convict a man of money laundering, capping a case that started with a 2022 traffic stop. The Carson County jury found Arde Damos guilty on Friday, and a judge sentenced him to 10 years in prison. Damos was arrested in 2022 after a traffic stop turned up more than $120,000 in vacuum-sealed packages that a trooper said reeked of fresh marijuana. Damos first claimed he was on a week-long business trip and that the cash was meant for a legitimate equipment purchase. But during the three-day trial, license plate reader data told a different story, showing a quick turnaround rather than a long trip. Then Damos testified that he lied because he thought that the troopers were going to steal his money. I think he watched We're the Millers one too many times.
0: Totally right.
2: Yeah.
0: Reeked is a funny word.
2: Uh-huh.
3: Right?
0: Reeked.
3: Oh, yeah. It smells like weed so bad here. Weed doesn't smell that bad.
2: No,
0: it does if you are not a fan of a gimp.
2: Yeah.
3: So do farts, but whatever. To each is their own.
0: Nobody likes the smell of farts.
2: No.
3: I don't know. Man sues restaurant after finding teeth in his sandwich. The incident actually happened in New Jersey last April, but I guess it's all going to court now, so it's in the news. Fernando Rodriguez got on the old Grubhub. Decided he wanted some Jersey Mike's, orders himself a sandwich. The sandwich arrives at his house, which seemed to be the sandwich was wrapped up, taped up, sealed up rather well, right? So he's like, can I get me some sandwiches? And he opens it up, and holy crap, somebody's dentures is inside the sandwich.
2: Is it sure they weren't his own dentures?
3: It's not his dentures. So he gets in his car and he drives back up to the store and he's like, hey, somebody's dentures are in my sandwich. And they like, okay. So they start doing their investigating. The police get involved, right? They start talking with the manager. They find out, okay, well, it was this one gal who worked for the Grubhub, a delivery driver by the name of Teresa Gildea. And they start questioning old Teresa. And Teresa's like, well, the dentures belonged to my dad. And when I was checking the order, checking the sandwich to make sure that it was right, because there's lots of complaints from the store about wrong orders, somehow the dentures, my dad's dentures, landed in the sandwich. How do you get dentures to land in a sandwich and then as you're checking it and then like, just wrap it, everything's all right, right?
2: You know, in a wrapped sandwich.
3: Yeah, well, she unwrapped the sandwich to make sure that the sandwich was all right.
0: That's what she says.
3: That's what she says anyway. But there were her dad's dentures and somehow landed in this sandwich. Anyway, the cops weren't buying it, right? Mm-hmm. She later on admitted that they were her own dentures. So old Fernando here, after experiencing, this is what they say, and I can't say is that I blame him. I would probably experience all this myself if I found somebody else's teeth in my sandwich. It says he experienced extreme shock, disgust, emotional distress, nausea, loss of appetite, and physical revulsion.
0: Those last two are funny.
2: Yeah.
4: I lost my appetite.
3: Yeah, he said that finding a foreign object that came from another person's mouth in direct contact with the sandwich is not only shocking and offensive, but raises serious concerns about contamination and food safety. That's what Fernando's attorney said anyway. So now this guy, he went ahead, Fernando, he is suing Grubhub. He is suing Jersey Mike's.
2: Aww.
3: What?
2: It's not Jersey Mike's fault.
0: At all.
2: No.
3: No.
2: They closed up the sandwiches.
3: Yeah, I guess you're right.
2: And really, it's not Grubhub's fault.
0: It is Grubhub's fault.
2: Because
0: right.
2: They hired. Mm-hmm. Yeah,
0: it's their contract employee. Yeah.
3: Yeah. Yeah. They say that he's suing the Grubhub because they failed to train this person correctly. I was looking for that in the article somewhere. But anyway, so he's suing Grubhub. He's suing Jersey Mike's and Jersey Grubhub for negligent training and hiring. Okay, that's what he's suing Grubhub for. Suing Teresa for tampering with the cheesesteak. And he's suing Jersey Mike's for failing to properly package, seal, and secure the food. Which, I'm with you guys on that one. The Jersey Mike's, they did all their part right because he says that the package seemed to look like it had been tampered with. You know, when you ordered like DoorDash, whatever, they had that sticker on there. It's like nobody's messed with your food or whatever. So I agree that maybe Jersey Mike's shouldn't have any part of this at all whatsoever.
0: I kind of feel like this guy's being a bitch.
2: Ha, I agree.
3: But why?
0: Now, he's warranted to be upset.
3: Yeah.
0: But it wasn't in the sandwich.
3: Mm-hmm.
0: From what I understand, bite was never taken out of the sandwich.
3: No, but
0: it was in the bag on the sandwich or wrapped up next to. So it's not like he took a bite and bit into it. He had plenty of time to see that nothing, you know what I mean? Like he was.
3: Right.
0: Is he warranted to sue them? Of course.
3: Mm-hmm.
0: Should he? Absolutely. Is he entitled to money? I think so. But he is being kind of a complaining bitch. He's going a little overboard.
2: Yeah.
3: They say here in the story that Fernando opened it up to find a set of dentures embedded within the sandwich.
0: Okay.
3: So they weren't just sitting on top of the sandwich that was already wrapped up.
0: But he caught it.
3: Yeah.
0: You know what I mean? It's
3: right,
0: not like
3: right.
0: he went through it.
3: Chip a tooth biting.
0: That's
3: it.
0: What I'm saying. It's not like he ingested the story of the, down in Broken Bow, right? It's not that.
2: Right.
3: But still, I mean, somebody's teeth came out their mouth, and it's inside your sandwich.
0: Before
3: still,
0: you ever ate it.
3: Yeah, still, it's still contaminated.
0: It's like, you know, the soup coming to your table, and there's a fly in your soup. You never ate it.
3: I think he's got something with Teresa and Grubhub. I think Jersey Mike's might have a case here where they're not going to be held reliable.
2: I hope not. I wonder if he knows this Grubhub driver. They're in on it together. Because this seems a little sus.
0: It does seem sus. Because why would you open the pack? You know, as a delivery food driver, you're not supposed to do that.
2: Right.
0: You know that the accuracy of the order has zero to do with you as the Grubhub driver.
2: Yep. Mm-hmm.
0: You're just a middle person. You're transportation.
3: Okay.
0: Right? So you opening packages is not SOP.
3: So, like, if they're in it together, why would Teresa, the driver at this point, sacrifice herself, right? Because not only is she losing her job as a Grubhub driver, but she's also going to be held liable and have to pay. You know what I mean? I guess if there's like a $4 million lawsuit, that's a small price you got to pay to get a good chunk of change. But
0: to quote my good friend Gimpy,
3: no,
0: drugs, okay?
2: Right.
0: That's why.
3: Right. Looking at her dentures,
0: yeah.
3: There's a meth mouth.
0: I was waiting for you to say that. Security guard arrested for shooting a man in the face with a stun gun.
3: What did he do?
0: This happens in California, where he has been arrested. The security guard has been arrested for shooting a man in the face with a stun gun. The incident happened outside a bar on Carlsbad Boulevard in Carlsbad, California, just after 8:30 Wednesday night. Video shows the security guard, identified as David, I'm a security guard, Marquez, shooting the shirtless man in the face with a stun gun. The security guard was arrested for assault with a deadly weapon and assault with a stun gun.
3: Mm-hmm.
2: Didn't you read the sign? No shirt, no service.
0: To me, the idea of putting a stun gun in someone's face is wild.
2: Yeah.
3: I mean, it gets the point across.
2: True.
3: Any kind of gun, stun or otherwise, in your face, you're like, whoa, hey, whoa, don't point that thing at me.
0: I mean, okay. If I fake hold you up with a fake gun, that's going to be hard to deal with, right?
3: Mm-hmm.
0: A stun gun, I'd be like, what are you going to...
3: Right?
0: I may talk a little ass into a stun gun.
3: Maybe, I don't know.
0: A 9mm, I ain't talking ass.
3: I'm not trying to get shocked in the face.
0: You just don't think anybody's going to, we don't know what kind it was either. We don't know if it was the little prong things that shoot through the air.
2: Right, yeah. Right.
0: Or if it was like a cattle prod or what was it?
3: Right.
0: But I can't imagine, like, you better, do you know who you're talking to?
3: Right. Well, it stopped the guy, didn't it?
0: Maybe. I want to know what this guy looks like. I'm going to guess David, the security guard Marquez, got to be, he's definitely overflowing the front of the belt.
3: Okay.
2: Okay, yeah.
3: A little hefty there in front.
0: Yeah. He's some are LARPing police officers.
3: Mm-hmm. Oh, for sure. Because they can't make it on the actual squads. They're like, I'll do the next best thing and become a rent-a-cop.
0: Some security guards because the pay is better. Right. The hours are better. Works better for their schedule.
3: Maybe a little less dangerous.
0: Yeah. But a lot of them.
3: Right.
0: Stop or I'll throw my keys.
3: Right.
0: There's a reason you don't see a lot of officers on Segways. It's just not a good means to be patrolling.
3: Oh, Paul Blart ruined that for everybody.
2: Yeah.
0: You could just say, Paul Blart. Not a good means to be patrolling.
3: Paul Blart ruined that

0: for everybody.
1: Yeah.
2: You could just say Paul Blart.
0: Right.
2: We know what you meant. We got to take a break. We'll be back.
3: Tulsa's Morning Show continues next. 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

0: BMMS and whatever you'd like to say to 82945. Coming up, tickets to Guns N' Roses we're going to give away. Gotta be honest, this has been a pretty sad first hour of the show.
1: Right?
0: Hopefully we can change that. Let's see what Lindsay's got to balls for us.

0: The Detroit Lions have officially parted ways with cornerback Terrion Arnold after he was granted bond today in a felony kidnapping case. Today, a Florida judge agreed to give Arnold a $1 million bond despite prosecutors arguing he should be held in jail until his trial. He is accused of being involved in an attack on two men who he thought stole his property from an Airbnb rented in February. Arnold was a first-round pick by the Lions in 2024 and only played 8 games last year due to injury. Judge Christopher Sabella set Arnold's bond at $1 million and added the following conditions. No contact is permitted with the 6 co-defendants in the case. His passport must be surrendered within 48 hours. Arnold must remain confined to his home in Tallahassee, except for those times when he is playing, training, traveling with the Lions, which is moot now, or when he's making court-related appearances or legal appointments. There were 2 years and $4.8 million remaining on Arnold's rookie deal with Detroit.
1: They had to do that because the judge made a statement that he was allowed to practice with the team. Mm-hmm. Yeah, and I don't think he's actually out yet, even though the bond has been issued. I think I saw something this morning that he was still in jail.
0: No one wants to come pick him up.
1: I'm not putting $1 million bond out for
0: right.
1: You get a okay. If you're my friend, mm-hmm. I have a one-time rule where I will come bail you out.
0: Oh, sure.
2: Yeah.
1: Right? Dot, dot, dot. If you get arrested for murder, kidnapping, child molest, we ain't friends no more, man.
0: Right.
2: It really just depends on the crime that you committed.
1: I just kind of think, I've always kind of implied that that rule is...
2: Well, you said
1: not
2: one
1: serious.
2: Time.
1: No, that's
2: one
1: true.
2: There, I, think, well, I murdered somebody one time.
0: His mom's not even coming after him.
1: I mean, $1 million. Because then there's the whole securing funds.
2: Right.
0: Yeah,
2: right. You need at least 10% of that.
0: I raised you better than that, boy.
1: No, you got to find someone willing to take the bond.
2: Yeah.
0: Oh. Is there a local bondsman that'll come?
1: If they want to take the bond.
0: Yeah.
1: Because you're a risk.
0: Mm-hmm.
1: They don't give $1 million because they think everything's all on the up and up.
0: Right.
1: Poof. Yeah, no thanks, man.
0: The Trailblazers are taking a chance on an explosive point guard. ESPN reports that the team acquired John Morant from the Grizzlies in exchange for Jeremy Grant and Chris Murray. Morant averaged 19.5 points in just 20 games this past season. The second overall pick in the 2019 draft has suited up for only 79 games over the last 3 years due to injuries or off-court issues. And that's your Balls to the Wall Sports. I'm Lindsay on 97.5 KMOD.
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2: Well, good morning, Corbin. Don't forget to join us on Thursday for our next stop on our Cleats and Cold Ones tour. We're going to be at Roosevelt's on Cherry Street from 6 to 8. 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
0: So the current Powerball is $375 million. Mega Millions is $511 million. Mm. That jackpot drawing is tonight. And I thought it would be interesting to talk about how people either do really bad or really great when they win the Powerball.
2: Oh, okay.
0: Right? For example, Roy Cockrum, he won $260 million. He was a struggling actor and Episcopal monk.
2: Yeah, didn't expect that one.
0: And so he decided that... he wanted to help American theater become bigger and more ambitious. He put $60 million into a foundation. They awarded 56 grants, totaling more than $34 million. Two of the plays he supported went on to win Tony honors. Mm. Right? That's good, right?
2: Yeah.
0: That's really nice. And then there is the story of John and Susan Brands.
2: Okay.
0: They won $96.5 million. They were so excited. They were like, let's go celebrate. And they went to Waffle House.
2: Ah, yeah.
0: And as they said, quote, because who doesn't love a good waffle?
2: Nothing says I'm a millionaire like a Waffle House.
0: Right? You got to keep it real, you know?
2: Right. Stay grounded to your roots, yeah.
0: Yes. But almost immediately after they won and went to Waffle House, people started showing up at their door.
2: Yeah, that doesn't surprise me.
0: And asking for money. One man said he used his last $2 in gas just to get there with his daughters standing at his front door asking for money.
2: Lies!
0: One pastor came and visited him from a neighboring state and said that God told him they were supposed to give him money.
1: Oh, jeez.
2: Lies!
0: One friend said, you should pay off my mortgage.
2: Okay.
1: That's why I always think that if in every state, I think it should be, you should be able to remain anonymous if you win.
0: The problem is it's considered state funds. That's why some states fight for the, or some people believe we should get to know.
2: Right, because it's too bad. State's money. That's
0: a state entity.
2: Mm-hmm.
0: And so they decided that they were going to, go to a hotel and hide out.
2: That makes sense. Sure.
0: Right. And they said that they felt like they became targets.
2: Mm. Right.
0: Which I get. I would think you need to go off the radar.
2: Yeah.
0: So if I win $96 million, I'm immediately putting people in front of me.
2: To block.
0: Yeah, you can't get to me.
1: Mm-hmm. Right.
0: Now, whether that's I move away, change my phone number,
2: right,
0: hire an attorney, hire security, whatever that looks like to you, I'm putting a buffer between you and me. Yeah. You don't just get to walk up to my door.
2: No.
0: And ring the doorbell and be like, can we have some of your money, please? They said they still don't answer the door anymore.
2: Even though they probably don't have any of that money left over?
0: No, they have money left over.
2: Okay.
0: They have money. They said the only splurge thing that they spent money on is two things. They bought a lake house.
2: Okay.
0: And they bought a private plane trip to Las Vegas and sit front row to see the Eagles.
2: That's something they really wanted to do.
0: Yeah.
2: Yeah.
0: I mean, I got to be honest. I win $96 million. I might go see a few shows.
2: Yeah. Oh, for sure.
0: And I'm going to sit front row.
2: Yes.
0: I don't know if I'll fly private.
2: I don't know. That sounds pretty badass, though, to get on your own little private jet. You don't have to worry about lines. You ain't got to worry about all that other jive. It's just you and your lady on the plane, maybe with a flight attendant there to, you know, bring you your champagne.
0: Yeah, I get it. But I feel like it's kind of like when you get to Delaware.
2: What? Why? How do you really say that?
0: We're in Delaware.
1: Yeah.
0: Like, you're still on it the same duration of time, probably longer. Because it might not go as fast, depending on what you get.
2: Right.
0: The Smith family, they won in Trenton, New Jersey. Most people try to disappear. They didn't want to. The family foundation became a major force in Trenton. They gave away more than $17 million. Money went to the churches, YMCA, schools, human services, college support, backpacks, programs, computers, tutoring. Their angle was, what else can you buy? At some point, they decided the money had to mean something.
2: That's a good-hearted reason. Yeah.
0: I mean, you really only need 10.
2: Yeah.
0: And everything else, nothing wrong with. You win $294 million. I've always said, I'm going to take probably more than half, split that half into two parts. One goes into a savings for me, and the other goes into a foundation. And every year, the interest accumulated would be provided as a giveaway.
2: It's money making money.
0: Yes. Mark and Cindy Hill, they won $294 million. Cindy was an office manager. Mark worked in a hot dog factory.
1: Is that worse than the donut factory?
0: No, the donut factory is awesome, Lindsay.
1: Okay.
2: Yeah, you know, nobody
1: so
2: ever
1: So then,
2: asked.
1: Yes, it's worse.
0: Yeah. Nobody complains about the donut factory.
2: They want to go in and see how the donuts are made.
1: Yeah, that is true.
2: Nobody wants to see how the hot dogs are made.
0: The lump sum was so big, about $390,000 for every person that lived in their town. That's how much money they got.
2: Wow.
0: Right? They stayed local. They didn't vanish. They funded scholarships, community projects, and then he died in 2019.
2: Ooh.
0: So they got a ton of money, and they're like, no, we're good. Mm-hmm. Golly gee. But see, I think if you do stuff like that, in a small town like that, they will insulate you.
1: Yeah.
2: Right. The town folk will protect you from any outsiders.
0: Pretty much. The best that they can.
2: Yeah.
0: Right?
2: Yeah.
0: Hey, where do the Hills live? They don't live here.
1: Yeah.
2: Who?
0: Right.
1: We don't know no Hills.
0: They got a real nice town square.
2: Right.
0: Brand new gazebo.
1: Yeah.
0: Paint. Fund the fireworks every year.
2: Mm-hmm.
0: Carl and Lulu Mitchell, they won $213 million. They kept a low profile. They gave money away for healthcare. She was a registered nurse and breast cancer survivor. He lost both his parents to cancer. They donated at least $2 million to medical centers, cancer detection, and breast cancer technology. But still, they stayed grounded and gave money away.
2: That's good.
0: For sure, which I say $213 and you gave $2 million.
2: Like a chair off the deck of the Titanic.
0: I mean, maybe like a couple chairs.
2: Right. But, I mean, they didn't have to give any.
1: Right.
2: At all whatsoever. So, count your blessings.
0: Dave Honeywell won $217 million. He bought a shuttered island resort in Washington for $6 million. He wanted to turn it into a family compound. And then things started happening.
2: Uh-oh.
0: State officials fined the family for cutting trees on protected shoreline. They proposed a nearly 300-foot dock into an orca habitat. More than 100 public comments, the county revoked approval. Later, the family quickly gave back the island through Arts Food Bank, Animal Shelter, and other scholarships.
2: But the idea of having an island family compound does not suck at all whatsoever. I think it's pretty awesome.
0: Okay.
2: Now, don't be cutting down the protected trees.
1: Right.
2: Clearly.
0: I like the idea of that. Mm-hmm. I don't. But you suddenly become the person.
2: Okay.
0: Because you got all the money.
1: Yeah, you got to fund it all.
2: Yeah. But you've got the money. You can do it.
0: Yeah, but when it's not your money.
2: Oh, yeah.
0: People are like, well, we can just build a gym, right?
2: No.
0: We can just put boats here, right?
2: Yeah, technically we can, but...
0: I just build it to the island.
1: Yeah.
2: Right.
0: Because you give one little, you know, one little muffin. Mm. Like, yeah, just tell them to you know, fix your car. Just have them, tell them to bill it to me.
2: Right, right, right. If it was me, I'd be like, all right, you know, because it's going to be me and my immediate family or whatever. And I'd be like, all right, here's the deal. We got this. It used to be a resort on an island. We're going to turn it into a family compound. But you each get like maybe three things that you want. Right. It's got to be put some stipulations in
0: like
2: there,
0: a genie.
2: Man. Yeah. You each get three things, but it can't be over. Let's just say you can't spend over, you know, $100,000 on each thing. Or, you know, I'll give you $3 million. Because if you've got 200 and how much was it?
0: 291.
2: That's damn near $300 million. You can be like, all right, so I'm going to give each of you $3 million and you can build out however you want on this island that we have. But listen, here's the deal, though, bro. Once you're out of your $3 million, that's it. You ain't getting any more. So make it work. I think for $3 million, you could build a pretty badass little, home.
0: I would think so.
2: Mm-hmm.
0: I would think so. Until they hire their buddy who's never done it because they want to get, spread the wealth.
1: Mm-hmm.
2: Right.
0: And then it's like, well, but, you know, price of lumber, tariffs and all. You're like, okay, can't leave it half unfinished.
2: Sure you can.
0: See, that's the part I've never understood about that mindset is being generous to family, I'm there.
2: Right.
0: But then the hard line afterwards, that's the part I can't get to. I know myself, like, if I open the door that way, I can't just slam it shut.
1: Yeah.
2: Right. Well, I got no problem with that. Listen, I told you what the stipulations were. You didn't listen. That's on you. You wanted a goddamn watery slide that only got halfway built because you didn't have enough money. That's your own dumbass fault. I told you what was up.
0: This is one of my favorite ones. Jack Long, he won $60 million. That's his real name. Not an actor. Lindsay's going to talk about it at 9. He would normally, on a regular basis, go to the local market in his power wheelchair to buy popsicles.
2: Nice.
0: One of those trips, he was like, you know what I'm going to do? I'm going to splurge today and get a lottery ticket. And he won $35.9 million.
2: That's a lot of popsicles.
0: Before taxes. He planned to buy cars for his daughters, a house for his grandkids, go on a trip to Italy. Then he started a foundation. He donated more than $5 million locally. His own splurge he bought? Faster wheelchair.
2: Of course.
1: Nice.
0: His line, he always says, I went out for popsicles and came back with Powerball money.
1: You boys like popsicles?
2: Oh, God.
0: There's a guy that does ice cream truck in our town.
1: Yeah.
0: Like in our neighborhood. He's that guy. I'm not even joking.
2: Every ice cream man is that guy.
0: Not in movies, not in horror movies, yes, but like in regular movies, they're like, you know, a youngster.
2: Yeah, no, every live ice cream man that I've ever encountered in my life is always that creepy person where you need to check their hard drive.
1: I think ours in our neighborhood is a woman.
2: We'll check her hard drive too, because not all perverts are men.
0: I don't know if he knows even how to use his phone, much less hard drive.
1: Yeah.
0: This guy, Pedro Cazada, he won $338 million. He was a bodega owner, worked 18-hour days. At first, everybody's like, oh, American dream, right? Work hard, win the lottery. A woman claimed he owed $30,000 in back child support.
2: Oh,
0: and the judge ordered him to pay.
1: Oh, yeah. Damn.
0: And then a former romantic partner sued, claiming she deserved part of the winnings.
2: Oh, God.
0: Then a former neighbor claimed he backed out of paying the rent. Then a former landlord came forward and said he skipped out rent. He faced some serious sexual charges. His lawyer said the claims were made up to get money. They were dropped. His lawyer, the greatest day is when you win the lottery. The saddest day is every day thereafter.
2: Yeah.
0: Which is what I believe.
2: Yeah. You got a lot of people like this that are just making stuff up to get their cut. Why can't you just be happy for somebody?
1: Mm-hmm.
2: You know what I mean? Congratulations.
0: I'm glad you said that because this is addressed in this article I found.
2: Mm-hmm.
0: And it said, because people see when you win the lottery as you didn't work.

0: $200,000 for a business, $250,000 for a Corvette Stingray, dump trucks, jewelry, clothes, and land for a dirt bike track. And this is the thing that I believe. Just because you win the lottery doesn't mean you suddenly be good at making decisions.
1: Right. Right. You want to help out your fiance. You want to help make their dreams come true by having a dirt track and all this other stuff.
2: She should have left his ass in jail.
1: For real. For
2: real.
1: That
2: was her way out.
1: Sold all the stuff. Sold the property, sold the Stingray, all of it. But then yet they still come back. Oh, but this was mine. It was a gift.
0: Yeah.
2: She thought the money that she won was going to change him.
0: Yeah. She needs to hire Spider like day one.
1: Yeah.
2: Yes.
0: Spider, just be my shadow.
1: Mm-hmm.
0: I'll probably be yours, actually.
2: Right.
0: Nobody comes near me.
1: Right. There it goes back to that security I talked about earlier.
0: Just a buffer.
1: That's it, man.
0: I don't like the word security, but a buffer.
1: Yeah.
0: I need more than an arm's distance.
1: A couple of rather large dudes and maybe a beefy woman. Equal opportunity and all.
0: Yeah.
1: Yeah.
0: It's always intimidating to see a guy who's got to be, what, 6'5", shoulders 4 feet wide.
1: Right, mm-hmm. Right.
0: Size 13 shoes.
1: Yes.
0: Right? Definitely some sort of hoodie or a beanie.
1: It would slow me down from approaching somebody like that.
0: Some sort of puka necklace, maybe?
1: Silver chain.
0: Okay.
1: Yeah. Because, you know, with the black t-shirt, really. Sets it off.
0: I always think that the guys who look like they dye their hair black but keep it short that are that size look intimidating, and also large black men that are that just massive people. You're like, oh,
1: that's
0: never
1: fair.
0: Mind.
1: That's fair. Back of your neck look like a pack of hot dogs.
0: Yes.
1: Yeah.
0: Yeah. Because if you notice some of these celebrities, like there's been the one with Taylor Swift with her at games and they're like basketball games, and there's a guy sitting right behind her security detail,
2: mm-hmm.
0: and he's teeny tiny. Right? That's the guy that's super scary.
1: Right.
2: Yeah.
0: Because he's not that because he's intimidating.
1: Right.
0: He's there because he blends in. He's not fajitas.
1: Mm-hmm.
0: He's just chips and salsa.
1: Right.
0: Gets the job done. Gets you full until, and then you're like, why did I order all this? So Powerball, Mega Millions tonight, Mega Millions, and you have a chance to win $511 million. The take-home on that is $231 million.
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0: Good morning. It's the Big Mad Morning Show. BMMS and whatever you'd like to say to 82945. It's 7:30, so let's play a game. Tickets to see Guns N' Roses. They're going to be up at the Thunder Ridge Nature Arena in Ridgedale, Missouri on Saturday, September 12th. 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It is Tuesday, so Sing is the game. The current record is?
1: Well, I am leading with 8, and Lindsay has 6, and you have 4.
0: If I remember correctly, we all sucked last week, and so it is a bunch of nobodies that won last week, so we all have a chance to play again this week. 833-460-KMOD, 833-460-KMOD. Call up, decide who's going to be your clue giver. Whoever gets the most right against the other team is going to win tickets to see Guns N' Roses Saturday, September 12th at the Thunder Ridge Nature Arena. Good morning, you're on the air. What is your name? Good morning, you're on the air. What is your name? Good morning, you're on the air. What is your name?
2: Rich.
0: Rich, how are you today?
2: Good. How you doing, sir?
0: Good, buddy. Who do you want to give clues? You can choose from everybody. Lindsay, Gimpy, or Corbin?
2: Let's go Gimpy.
0: Come on. 60 seconds are on the clock. Timer starts after the first clue. Here we go.
1: All right, Richard. This was like a bluesist kind of lady. She was from the UK. She smoked a lot of crack, and they told her to go to this place. Where do you go?
2: Rehab.
1: There you go. You got that one. Ah, this is that Chad Kroeger band, and this is the song about taking pictures.
2: Photograph?
1: There you go. This is a song from the Queen of Pop, and I couldn't tell you any more about this particular song. I get one pass on this, right? No, there's no passes on this stupid game. So in the 90s, there was this female black group, and it was called N-Blank. Never gonna get it, never gonna get it. Never. You know what I'm talking about? You remember that group?
2: No, man.
1: Damn it.
2: Queen of Pop.
1: Well, I mean, we're trying to just get the name of the song here, and I've never heard the song. I don't know dick about this song, so we're just going to land on 2, and I have to apologize because I can't pass, man.
0: Time 2 is what you okay. got. Might be good enough for the win, buddy. Hang on the line, okay?
2: Yes, sir.
0: Good morning. You're on the air. What is your name?
2: Jake.
0: You got to beat 2, buddy. Who do you want to give clues, Lindsay or Corbin?
2: I'm terrible at this game. Corbin, hopefully you can give me those tickets to Guns N' Roses. Let's go for it.
0: All right, 60 seconds are on the clock. Timer starts after the first clue. Here we go. This is the British woman. She just did a residency in Las Vegas. We always like to call her Mrs. Doubtfire. She has a song called Rolling in the Deep.
2: No idea.
0: The opposite of... when you arrive someone, or you pick up the phone, you say...
2: Hello.
0: There you go. Adam Yao, Mike D. He's a trio of fellas. Rap.
2: No idea.
0: Famous white rap group. If I'm trying to get you to win something and Gimpy comes in at the last minute to spoil it, he has done what to your...
2: Sabotage.
0: There you go. You'll get this. Lance Bass and some others, and this is a bunch of kid Florida fellas that sing Teen Girls Loved Them.
2: I have no idea, dude. Back to your point.
0: You literally have not known one of these songs.
2: I know.
0: You got the band right, but this is the song like when you have ordered food and they bring it. Oh.
3: It's a tie.
0: Jake, we got a tie, my friend, so looks like nobody wins anything. I'm sorry, man. Hey, you did good, though.
2: Thanks, brother.
0: All right, man. See you later. Yeah, Rich, it was a tie, man, so nobody wins anything.
2: All right, man. Thank you.
0: Sorry, buddy. See you later. Yeah, the one that Gimpy ended on, Lindsay.
3: Right here.
0: Yeah. She was married to Guy Ritchie for a while. She was married to Sean Penn for a while. This is the name of a fashion magazine. This is a dance move that would happen. And if you don't know any of those clues, then I literally don't know how to get you to say the word.
3: That's, strike a pose.
1: That's where I got stuck at, is I don't know how to
0: strike a pose would be part of the chorus.
1: Mm-hmm. Mm. And you can't sing it.
0: So I don't know how you get someone to say, okay, if I'm trying to give you clues, but I'm not really giving you enough, I'm being what with my details?
3: Right. Vague. Remove the A.
0: Yeah.
3: Put another vowel in there.
0: Yeah. So Vogue is what it is.
1: Yeah, I'll throw that card in the trash and I'll be all right.
3: No.
1: With it.
0: And then, right, because she's just, she feels confident in that one. That's why she,
3: yeah,
0: even though she couldn't give a clue for Vogue.
1: Mm-hmm.
0: All right. The one that I ended
3: could,
0: on.
3: I could sing the song. Okay, this one.
1: Yeah, this is the theme song for Burger King.
3: Yeah, the slogan.
1: Yeah. I guess the easiest way to do it, because I'm right there with you. I'm trying to get them to get the band name and then probably the most popular song after of that group. As I couldn't name another song from that group.
0: It, to me, it doesn't matter. Mm-hmm. If I can get you to say one of the band names, right, of the boy band names, mm-hmm, then I'm going to get you to say the other one.
1: Yeah.
0: Because if you go, I know I didn't give the right boy name in it, but if I said NSYNC, nope, the other
1: the
0: one.
1: The other one, then you know what it is, yeah.
0: But, I'm just trying to get you to say a boy band.
1: Right. Mm-hmm. I'm just trying to get you to say the name of the song because that's what matters. That's where the points come from, but I get what you're saying.
0: I'm trying to narrow the window down.
1: Mm-hmm. Mm-hmm.
0: And this is just a public service announcement. If you don't know music, don't call to play the game.
1: Yeah.
3: Right.
1: You really got to know your music on this one.
0: Yeah.
1: Uh-huh.
0: No clue. All right, the record now.
1: Keeps me in the lead with 8. Keeps Lindsay with 6. Keeps you with 4.
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0: Good morning. It's the Big Mad Morning Show. BMMS and whatever you'd like to say to 82945. Let's go ahead and see what Limpy?
1: Not the first time I've been called that.
2: They make a pill for it.
1: Well, Corbin, the Supreme Court is set to decide birthright, citizenship, and transgender athlete ban today. After a flurry of decisions yesterday, the court is set to hand down rulings on two huge cases. Birthright, citizenship.
0: What is going on?
1: I have no idea. I blame it on listeners and the Sing Sing. What else we got here? Oh, yes, the birthright, citizenship, and transgender athlete bans. The court will rule on a challenge to President Trump's executive order limiting birthright citizenship to children with at least one parent with citizenship or permanent legal status. The court is also weighing in on the legality of states banning transgender athletes from competing in girls and women's school sports. The Archdiocese of San Francisco reaches a settlement with sexual abuse survivors. The Archdiocese of San Francisco is agreeing to pay out hundreds of millions of dollars to victims of clergy sex abuse. Church leaders announced yesterday the Archdiocese has reached a $395 million settlement with over 500 sexual abuse survivors. As part of the settlement, Archbishop Salvatore Cordeleon will pen a personal apology letter to survivors. The church is also being directed to implement a 14-point plan for systemic change and improvements to child safety in the church. Is an I'm sorry note good enough?
0: Not in my book.
1: I agree.
0: Some would argue that he'll get his.
1: Yeah, eventually, yeah. What else we got here? Student loan changes kick in. Major changes are coming to student loans starting tomorrow that will limit how much people can borrow and how they repay. The changes are part of the One Big Beautiful Bill Act signed into law by President Trump last year. Loans will be capped for parents at $20,000 a year and $65,000 per student. Grad students will be capped at $100,000. Borrowers will also have only two repayment options, the tiered standard plan and a new based on income called the repayment assistance plan. The law also gets rid of the Biden era save plan, so borrowers there will have to find a new option.
0: So you're capped. So what if your school costs more than that a year?
1: Then I guess you're going to have to figure out a way to make some more money. I don't know, start an OnlyFans or something? 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

0: The NBA offseason is reaching another critical juncture. Free agency begins today with the negotiation period. LeBron James once again takes center stage as the 41-year-old is unrestricted and could leave the Lakers. Other notable players hitting the market include Detroit's Jalen Duren, Cleveland's James Harden, and Miami's Norman Powell. Trades continue to dominate the news cycle. Of course, John Morant moved from Memphis to Portland yesterday, while rumors are still swirling around Boston's Jaylen Brown. Yesterday, six defendants were indicted by the U.S. Attorney's Office for the Eastern District of New York for an alleged sports gambling scheme targeting at least four games during the 2023-24 NBA season. Among those indicted were former NBA players Malik Beasley and Ed Davis. Beasley's lawyer, Steve Haney, was quick to point out that an indictment isn't proof of guilt or evidence, and that it's merely a charge of probable cause. Included in the indictment were examples of wagers totaling more than $75,000, with net winnings of at least $121,000. The NBA champs are bringing back a veteran. According to ESPN, the Knicks are signing guard Landry Shamet to a four-year, $24 million contract. The 29-year-old was set to become an unrestricted free agent. He spent the past two seasons in New York, where he averaged just over 7 points in 101 regular season games. Shamet shot over 47% from three during the team's title run. And that's your Balls to the Wall Sports. I'm Lindsay on 97.5 KMOD.
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0: Good morning, Gimpy.
2: Good morning, Corbin. Don't forget to join us this Thursday, just a couple days away, for our next stop on our Cleats and Cold Ones tour, where you can come on out and have a nice cold Coors Light. 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We're going to be at Roosevelt's on Cherry Street from 6 to 8. Come on by. Let's have some fun.
0: So we have listener emails. This is where you guys can email us, show at KMOD.com, when we get to give advice. I'm afraid this both emails today are kind of out of Lindsay and I's orbit.
2: Uh-oh.
0: And Gimpy might be the closest to it, but I feel like it's out of his orbit too. But we're going to do our best to give you advice. You guys can be a part of it, too. The email address, show at KMOD.com, is how to get in contact with us. If you want to give your advice, though, BMMS, and whatever your advice is, to 82945. This email says, I went on a date. It was a good, not great date. She was cute. Sorry, she was cute enough, funny enough, attentive enough, and I came home thinking, yeah, I'd see her again. Told my buddy, and he looked at me like I said something horrible. He has this whole thing where if you're not obsessing over your phone, waiting for them to text you, you shouldn't give them a second date. With that being said, he's 35 and single. He's been single for a few years, waiting for a 10, and I'm starting to think the 10 doesn't exist, or if she does, he knows she's a 10, and that's a different problem. Should me obsessing or not obsessing after one date be a sign to go on a second date? Listener email from somebody who's gone on a date, said it was fine. He'd be willing to see her again. But his buddy says, no way. Buddy has a policy that if it isn't awesome, then they don't deserve a second date. And he feels like his buddy being 35 and single is maybe an indicator it's not a good rule.
2: Yeah.
0: I am glad that I've never been in that world. In all honesty, I've never been single more than a year.
2: Right. When in those times that you were single and that in that in-between period, did you take dating advice from your friends?
0: I think you could say yes, but I wouldn't count it as like we'd talk about it.
2: Mm-hmm.
0: And they may give their opinion.
2: Right.
0: But it was like, can you give me some advice?
2: Right. Well, this guy, he's like, my buddy says that if you're not obsessing, blurky, blurky, blurky, you know what I mean? And he's debating on whether he should take that advice or not. You know, I personally never have.
0: Taken a friend's advice?
2: Yeah.
1: Yeah.
0: On dating.
2: On dating. Yeah. Because it's different for everybody.
1: Mm-hmm.
2: And just because you feel one way or you think that that way works for you, that's the way you want it, doesn't mean that that's the way that I want to do it or should do it.
0: But why is it just that with dating, right? Because everybody's situation is uniquely different.
2: Mm-hmm. Mm-hmm. Yeah.
0: Just because you had a mortgage doesn't mean that your mortgage experience is the same.
2: Right.
0: So giving advice, but I think that's what we do with friends. Like,
2: right.
0: You know, it's kind of a group therapy session where you kind of share things and get some feedback.
2: Yeah, it worked for me, so it might could work for you. You don't have to do it this way. That's just how I did it. Yeah, I guess you're right.
0: I think people like to, maybe it's steal your thunder or steal your experience, but they also like to feel like, listen to me, I got to figure it out.
1: Yeah.
2: Right.
0: Some people would also argue that they're like, hey, I'm miserable, so should you.
2: Right.
1: Misery loves company.
2: Mm-hmm.
1: And maybe it wasn't like, oh my gosh, fireworks on that first date, because maybe one or both of them were holding back a little bit because they weren't exactly extremely comfortable.
0: I think you hold back for a long time.
2: You do. You do. Yeah. You don't blow your whole wad on the first date. You know, you don't want to get it all out there. Mm-hmm. You got to leave them wanting more.
0: Right. Listen, if you, like, read any marketing book and they tell you if you want more, don't give them everything.
2: Right.
0: Mm-hmm. Make it hard to achieve.
2: Yeah. Right. Yeah. You've already shown them everything you have. So then they're like, well, what else is left? What else is left? I've already seen everything you have on the first date. Mm-hmm.
0: Tony text saying, give the cheating whore a second date. It's a different way to address that that stereotypical response, right? Your buddy's gay and likes you, so he doesn't want you dating anybody. Wow.
2: I love our guys.
0: Or girl.
2: Whatever. Listeners.
0: Maybe he's gay. I don't know. Plenty of people get married and turn out being gay, so, to the opposite sex. So that doesn't mean anything, single or otherwise.
2: Mm-hmm.
0: I don't think that, even when I was dating, I didn't share a lot of info with people.
1: Mm-hmm.
0: I've always been kind of an introvert person with that stuff.
2: Mm-hmm. I get you. I just like to figure it out on my own, because again, at least for me, it's like what works for you doesn't necessarily going to work for me. You know, and I like the way I do things.
0: I always feel like you're going to spoil it.
2: Okay.
0: Maybe it's just because I'm a little brother.
2: Okay.
0: And, you know, I felt like if I told my brother that I really liked whatever dinner for my birthday, he would then get it for his birthday. And you're like, God damn it. You know what I'm talking about?
1: Yeah.
2: Yeah. Yeah. Well, I really like this girl. Well, I'm going to swoop in and take her from you.
0: Or say something to ruin it.
2: Mm-hmm. Mm-hmm.
0: How about this one? Somebody texted in. Forget what your friend says. He doesn't know what he's talking about. I used to think it and had to be magic all at once. But the slow gain is best, as if it allows you to really know someone.
2: For sure.
1: Mm-hmm.
2: That's
0: maybe
2: solid.
0: For you. Mm-hmm. Right? That street runs both ways.
2: Mm.
0: It's a different experience for everyone. So that worked for you.
2: Right.
0: Reasonable answer. Everyone has different standards. Your buddy has his, and you see what has happened. Maybe he'll find his Miss Perfect someday. They say there's a shoe for every foot. Nuclear answer. Some people exist only to be a warning for others. Gestures at your friend. I think he's on the right track. Don't take buddy's advice. Another one. Take advice from people you'd want to emulate. Don't take financial advice from broke people. Don't take health advice from unhealthy people. Don't take relationship advice from single people. Oh.
2: Why you say that?
0: Because that doesn't mean they don't have experience.
2: Right. Yeah, you're not wrong. Mm-hmm. I mean, this person, we're talking about the buddy, may have gone through a couple of relationships and figured out what he likes and what he doesn't like and has a set standard now. And for him, that standard is, all right, she needs to be X, Y, Z. She needs, in my book, needs to be a 10.
0: Like, don't take financial advice from broke people. What if your financial advice as a broke person is don't do timeshares? Because I got caught.
1: Mm-hmm. Right.
0: That's sound advice.
1: Mm-hmm.
0: And they're broke.
1: Right.
0: Right? Don't take advice from health advice from unhealthy people. What if they have a genetic disease that played no part?
2: Right.
0: Then I think that they may have sound advice.
1: Mm-hmm.
0: Everybody's got good advice, I think.
1: Yeah,
0: to
1: learn
0: a degree.
1: From my mistakes.
0: Right. Or let me just tell you how it worked for me, and maybe it'll be different from you.
2: Mm-hmm.
0: Also, does she feel the same about you? What's her name and number? I'll talk to her. See? This guy always wanted to help out.
1: Yeah.
0: Also single, by the way. Or not. Listener email from a guy who says he went on a date with a girl and he thought she was cute enough, funny enough, attentive enough. And he came home thinking, I'd see her again. Told my buddy. He looked at me like I said something horrible. He has this whole thing where if you're not obsessing over your phone, waiting for them to text you, you don't give them a second chance. With that being said, he's 35 and single. He's been single for a few years, waiting for a 10, and I'm starting to think he doesn't exist. Or if she does, he knows she's a 10, and that's a different problem. Should my obsessing me obsessing or not obsessing after one date be assigned to go on a second? What do you think, Lindsay?
1: I think that you're not obsessing over your phone because you're an adult. You're not a teenager. I think that's something teenagers do. And why are you waiting for her to text you? Be a gentleman and text her.
0: Sure.
1: Women like to be chased.
0: So do men.
1: Okay. But just a nice text to her would be, you know, like, how was your day? Would you like to go to dinner, you know, this weekend? Or do you have plans this weekend? Something. Let her respond. And if she does, there you go. Then you know she's interested. And if she ghosts you, then you know she isn't the one. She's not worth your time. I mean, why wait? Maybe she's not into you. Maybe it's a sign. But I would just give a text. Just send one text. That's all it takes. Or a phone call. Make one phone call. But the reason that you're, I mean, the being all giddy and excited or whatever, being, you know, oh, why isn't she texting me or whatever? It's because you're not a teenager. No big deal.
0: You don't think adults do that, huh?
1: Maybe.
2: If you were in a new relationship, you would. You would.
0: Yeah. 100%.
1: Yeah, in the relationship. But this is just.
0: Well, in dating is what he's saying.
2: Yeah.
0: You would absolutely be giddy about texts.
1: But it's been one date. They don't know if they really are into each other yet.
2: We also don't know how long they've been talking before they went on that one date. We don't know how much of an exchange has gone back and forth.
0: Gimpy, what do you think?
2: I think you do you, bro. Don't worry about what your friend has to say.
1: Mm-hmm.
2: You know, you said it right there in the beginning, right? That she was all right. She's cute. She's funny. And at the end of the date, you said, yeah, I'd do it again. And I think that right there is your answer. You said you would go out with her again. So don't worry about your friend. How your friend does his things is how he does his things. And you don't have to worry about doing things the way he does his things because you could do things the way you do your things. And then it's okay. You know what I mean? So you do you, bro. Don't worry about your friend. Tell him to piss up a rope and then go, you know, hit up this gal. See if she wants to go out again. And if she does, sweet. And if not, okay, you had fun.
0: I don't think you should have hard and fast rules on stuff like this.
2: Mm-hmm.
0: On life stuff. Because maybe go on another one. Maybe don't. I don't know.
2: Mm-hmm.
0: Because who knows what happened on the first date? Maybe she was nervous because it was an Indian place and she can't do spice very well. Maybe she found out her aunt died right before. You know what I mean? There's so many X factors. What's the threshold you would need on a date to go on a second date? Because me, I'd be like, they picked me.
2: Right.
0: That would be enough for me.
2: Right.
0: I'm going to go ahead and give this another try.
1: Right.
0: I always think about a story Gimpy told when he was in the dating world. And he went on a date, and correct me if I'm wrong or stop me if you don't want me. You've said it on the air, so I know it's okay.
2: You're good, bro.
0: He went on the date. Everything they had talked. Everything was cool.
2: Mm-hmm.
0: Decided to meet up, and he met her, or she met him, and he was like, oh, no.
2: Right.
0: And that was it. Unless it's that. It's a glaring, this is not a good move date.
2: Mm-hmm.
0: I think it's worth exploring. You'll know the moment you text her if she's into it.
2: Okay, yeah, you're not wrong.
0: Right? I think you get excited about new things, and that's okay. But she may not be excited. Your buddy is your buddy. He does what he does. I have plenty of buddies that do a lot of dumbass.
2: Mm-hmm.
0: And I would not do one thing in my life the way they do it, but that's why I like them as my buddies.
2: Mm-hmm.
0: I get to live vicariously through them. And then they get to see

0: She's had some work done for sure. Some fillers, yeah. And her eyes look sunken.
1: Yep. I had seen this before, and I'm like, yeah, she seems like she's on something just because she's dropped a huge amount of weight. Mm-hmm. Super beanpole skinny, but a lot of the celebrities are looking like that nowadays. Look at Sharon Osbourne. Look at, what's the daughter's name?
0: Kelly.
1: Kelly Osbourne, especially so, Kelly.
0: Kelly, I think, did the GLP one to lose weight.
2: To me, it's not the losing weight. To me, it's not the cosmetic surgery. It's her jowl, like her movements.
0: Right.
2: Okay. And her behavior.
0: Okay. And Anna Faris never really needed to lose weight. She's always been a tiny girl.
1: She looks totally different compared to what she used to.
2: I'm putting the video in there, screener Gimpy, so you can see it. Because you see, she's running her tongue along the bottom of her gums. Mm-hmm. She's grinding. She's like...
0: She's doing the things that someone like doing cocaine would be doing.
1: And it's Hollywood.
0: And
1: so it wouldn't surprise me if she was on the red carpet hopped up on cocaine.
0: Yeah, and she's doing this tour for the movie, so she's probably losing sleep, and she needs to stay awake.
1: Yeah, none of that.
0: What better way?
1: Mm-hmm.
2: Yeah. But did something happen with her and Chris Pratt that was really...
1: I thought that it was... I had read
2: he did something pretty horrible.
1: TikTok or something that was such a bad breakup that it sent her spiraling, and this is where she's landed.
2: Yeah, that's something he... I don't know if he did something, but it didn't end well. He didn't end it maybe the most tactful way.
1: Yeah. Which, I mean, okay, that's how they do things, but he just seems like a good, wholesome dude.
3: He seems pretty dishy.
1: Really?
3: Yeah.
1: I think I'd like to have a beer with him, hang out a little bit.
2: All right, we got to take a break. We got another email when we come back.
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0: 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We read emails on Wednesdays, and you guys get to help with advice. This email says, I check into rehab next week. The last few nights, I sit wide awake thinking about all the wrong things. What comes after this? Every good memory I have involves a drink in my hand, opening day down at One Oak, New Year's with my buddies, even my own wedding reception. I can't picture me doing anything without a beer. Matter of fact, I don't have a photo without me holding a beer. My counselor on the intake call said something that's stuck with me. He said, you're not losing your personality. You're meeting it for the first time. I don't know if I believe him. I'm 33 and I'm genuinely scared that sober me is just boring me wearing a different shirt. I keep wondering if the version of me will even like going to the lake anymore, opening day, pool parties. I'm about to lose the only version of myself I actually liked. I said starting this, I don't know how much of it we'd be able to help.
1: That sucks.
0: Whole identity wrapped up, associated with drinking.
1: Mm-hmm.
0: And now he's worried, what will that look like? Post. What will that be like?
1: Yeah, I could see how that's a scary thing.
0: Yeah.
1: You know, because that's all you've ever known. That's all you've ever known yourself as. That's all you've ever known your friends as. Are my friends going to still be my friends because I'm not this person anymore? Yeah, I could see how this person and why this person is freaking out the way they are.
0: Anybody I've known that has consciously gone into rehab, like this person sounds like it, mm-hmm. It's the same. They're terrified.
1: Yeah.
0: Or they're terrified and they're just in their addiction.
1: Mm-hmm. But clearly this person's going to rehab for a reason. They feel like they need to. Like this is the only way that they can get help and fix a problem that they have. Or else they wouldn't be going to rehab. At least that's my thought anyway. Unless like a family member, mom, dad, sister, whatever, wife, is forcing them to go.
2: Right.
0: Well, forcing as in, hey, if you do this, I'm taking the kids. If you don't do this.
1: Right, exactly.
0: No, I don't know if that's forcing, man. That's right. Called a boundary.
1: Right, yeah. Right, exactly. But to
2: ultimatum.
1: The person, they're feeling forced.
0: I don't think it's an ultimatum.
1: Mm.
0: It is, I'm not exposing them to this.
1: Right. Mm-hmm.
0: Your choices are affecting this.
1: Mm-hmm.
0: I met a cat this weekend, and he's been sober 5 or 6 years.
1: Yeah.
0: And he had an event happen in his life, and he just was like, in the transport car, if you know what that means.
1: Oh, yeah. Been there before.
0: He was like, I'm done.
1: Mm-hmm.
0: I'm done. And he never looked back.
1: And for some people, that's what it takes.
0: Yeah.
1: Not everybody can just have the will to be like, okay, I'm done. No problems. Didn't get in any trouble or whatever.
0: Right. To me, it's the whole you're going somewhere that doesn't exist part yet.
2: Mm-hmm.
1: What do you mean?
0: Well, you're time traveling to the future.
1: Okay.
0: You're trying to anticipate all these things when you haven't even gone to rehab yet.
1: True. But that's the fun thing about your brain, man. Your brain starts, you know, talking to you, you know, starts playing tricks on you and starts playing that, oh, man, this is going to be boring. We can't do this anymore.
0: Yeah. It wasn't until probably the last 10 years that I realized your thoughts and your brain are like a witness on a stand and you got to cross-examine it.
1: Mm-hmm.
0: And it's not there for your best interests.
1: Right.
0: And so I've always treated in those thoughts in my head like, whoa, what do you mean?
1: Mm-hmm.
0: What did you mean when you said this? This text, I've been sober 8 years now, and in the beginning, it's really hard, but you just have to give it time, and you will eventually learn how to flow with your life changes.
1: Mm.
0: Another one, you definitely have deeper problems than just alcohol abuse. Got to learn to love yourself without the booze. Another one, I had the same fear when I quit smoking cigarettes 16 years ago. I got over it real quick and never looked back. Maybe a little different, but an addiction is an addiction.
1: That's one of the hardest ones to quit.
0: Another one, you learned early on to mask how you feel behind booze. You haven't allowed yourself to find out who you are. You never hear people who get sober say it was a mistake. This is called growth. Welcome to adulthood.
1: That's deep.
0: Another one. Sounds like he's not ready to quit. Rehab isn't a magic button. You gotta want it and be ready for change. That said, yes, your life is about to 100% change. Listener email from a guy who says he goes to rehab next week. And he says the last few nights he's been sitting awake thinking about all the wrong things, what comes after. Every good memory I have involves a drink in my hand, opening day down at the ballpark, New Year's with the buddies, even my own wedding reception. I can't picture anything without a beer in it. I don't have a photo without me and a beer. My counselor on the intake call said something that stuck with me. He said, "You're not losing your personality. You're meeting it for the first time." I don't know if I believe him. I'm 33 and I'm genuinely scared that sober me is just boring. Me wearing a different t-shirt. I keep wondering if this version of me will even like going to the lake anymore, opening day, pool parties. Am I about to lose the only version of myself I actually liked? Lindsay.
2: I'm sure it is extremely scary, but the counselors at rehab will, they are trained professionals that are going to help you and get you the answers that you're looking for. And going to the lake is fun with or without a beer. You're going to love opening day at the ballpark now with a can of Coke or a Pepsi or a Mountain Dew. It's going to look different, but you can still enjoy life. And without a beer belly, look at that. Think of the health that you're going to gain out of this. So you got to look at the glass half full instead of half empty.
0: Gimpy.
1: I like this text. Talk to your mom about it. She loves you. If you can't, give me your number and I'll talk to you.
0: God damn it.
1: Cat's on fire this morning. It's scary. Change is scary. Change is scary no matter what it is. So clearly you're doing this for a reason. You know, whether you feel you need to change or whether there's family involved, whether it be wife or whatever that feels you need to change. And it is scary, but I just have faith in the process and everything will work out the way that it's supposed to. Your counselor was right. You're not meeting, you know, you're just now meeting your personality or whatever. So embrace it. Enjoy it. Expect to fall because that happens. That happens a lot, you know, a lot more than what you think. And it's okay to relapse, right? Right now you've made this, the partying, the alcohol and drinking, you know, you've made it your personality. It's taken over your life. So it's time for you to take control. So go, be scared, but just know that in the end, everything will be fine. It'll be fine. We say it all the time on the show. It'll be all right. No matter what the situation is, it'll be all right.
0: Yeah. So, like, a little behind the curtain, there's been a lot of chaos behind the scenes here. And at least I feel that way. And I've just had to tell myself, this is the path.
1: Right.
0: I'm where I'm supposed to be. This is the way it's supposed to be. That's hard, right? Mm-hmm. That's hard to manage because you feel like you can control it the other way. And there is two quotes that I love, and one of them is, all of man's problems stem from man's inability to sit quietly in a room alone.
1: Yeah, because it's scary.
0: Right?
1: Thoughts are scary.
0: And that goes along with another one I love about, we suffer more in imagination than in reality. And I think that's what you're doing. I have no idea what you're going through. I have no idea what that feeling is. I can't imagine how scared you are. But you're here. You're not trying to deal with two earthquakes destroying your city.
2: Yeah.
0: Right?
1: Mm-hmm.
0: You're not having you know, discovering your sandwich with someone's dentures in it. I'm just saying that, like, you're living. Mm. And it might be hard. It might not work. I don't know if I'm on board with the idea that trust the counselors at rehab, because typically those are people who are also addicts. And though they can relate to your situation, they're just people. And you got to figure it out on you. And I kind of agree with the texter that maybe you're not in it. Because when you're in it, you're in it.
1: Right.
0: You're ready. You're eager. I've always kind of been a believer that you don't have to push people to do things. They do the things they want to do. And if you don't want to clean your room, there's nothing I can say to make you. The only thing I can do is just put a wedge between us. You're going to be who you want to be. That's a general term. I'm not reflecting anything specifically. All right. We got to take a break. You can always email us, show@kmod.com.
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1: Good morning, it's the Big Mad Morning Show. We'll get to Lindsay's sports here in a second. There's a story in the New York Post about Phil Mickelson that's really, really juicy.
2: Mm-hmm.
1: So, the woman that made these allegations against Phil Mickelson back in 2015 defended herself on social media. And that's not what I'm bringing up. What I want to bring up is the details that apparently I was unaware of that happened. So the story is that Phil Mickelson and another golfer and that golfer's wife were at his house.
3: Yes.
1: Because there was a tournament happening and the other golfer and his wife were staying at his house in an adjoining bungalow or I have a lot of money, so I have multiple houses on my property type of thing.
3: Mm-hmm.
1: And that they were drinking wine. And at one point, the woman's husband got up to excuse himself to go to the bathroom. And that's when Phil Mickelson apparently pulled out a photo of himself naked with an erection, flexing one bicep to show her. Now, do I have photos of myself on my phone? Yes, I do.
3: Mm-hmm.
1: Do I have photos of myself flexing one muscle? I can't confidently say no. Do I have photos of me full body naked? Nope. Do I have any photos of me with an erection? Nope. What are you doing, Phil?
3: Well, you know, just living, L-I-V-I-N, man, living to the fullest.
1: Do guys roll around with photos of themselves fully erect in their phone? I mentioned I was out of the game, but like, is this part of the weapons you carry?
3: Right, right, right. I guess as the person who's closest to, you know, still, you know, no.
1: Impromptu survey. I want to do an impromptu survey. Just a yes or no to this question. Do you keep photos of yourself fully erect in your phone? I think that's so bizarrely weird. Like, I can't get there. We'll add a little room for this survey. Uh-huh. You don't even have to be fully erect.
3: Yeah, right? Just halfway there.
1: Just naked. You just being fully naked. Do you have photos of yourself fully naked? Like selfie in the mirror, you standing there?
3: What's so wrong with that? What's so wrong with having naked pictures of yourself? You never know when you're going to need to send one.
1: Yeah.
3: Or in this case, show one to your friend's wife.
2: And then what he says to her.
1: No, I know. We'll get to that. The part that is really weird, too, is this was in 2015, right?
3: Uh-huh.
1: So he was 45.
3: Okay.
1: He has a wife of 30 years. And he also said to her afterward, like, after he showed to me, the photo's the damning part. That's right. The craziest part. Mm-hmm. The next thing is expected, because she said he made an advance at her, is he said to her, hey, when your husband goes to sleep, I'll leave my door open when your husband goes to sleep. Come see me.
3: Come on now.
1: Huh? And that she then told her husband after the tour with that stop was over,
3: mm-hmm.
1: they had a following. Him and Phil Mickelson had a falling out, of course. And he even went on a podcast at one point and said, it's a really great line. He said that he had a disgust for him that no one else has.
3: Maybe Phil and his wife are swingers or have an open relationship, and they thought that this couple live the same lifestyle.
1: No, I you know the swinging world a lot better than I do. Mm-hmm. I kind of just have this assumption that people that are swingers aren't that oblivious.
2: Right.
3: What do you mean?
1: Well, they tend to know, like, hey, we swing. Are you guys interested? Like, it's a little more communicative to the couple, not an individual.
3: Yeah, yeah. So you know, sometimes you got to figure out if this couple you're interested in is into the lifestyle one way or the other, right? And what better way than to show a picture?
1: But
3: you like them muscles?
1: You'd
3: do
1: it to both of them in front. You wouldn't do it separately.
3: Yeah, maybe so.
1: It's a wild story, man. Just walking around with a picture of him just raging.
2: Waiting for the best time to use it.
1: I'm sure it's the first time he ever whipped that photo out. Sending now. No, don't send us the text.
2: Yeah. And FIFA has confirmed that President Trump's going to attend the World Cup final in Jersey. President Trump will present the World Cup trophy to the winning team following the game at MetLife Stadium on July 19th. The FIFA president usually presents the trophy, and this will mark the first time since 1982 that a head of state has presented it to the winners. The president's attendance is sure to lead to even higher security measures for fans attending the games who are already going through extensive security screenings. That's your Balls of the Wall Sports. I'm Lindsay on 97.5 KMOD.
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0: 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It's the Big Man Morning Show. BMMS and whatever you'd like to say to 82945. The number of men that have photos of themselves fully erect in their phone is alarming.
1: Oh, nasty.
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0: No, I don't even like filming myself for a social media video. You think I look stupid in a social media video? You should see me naked. Good morning, Lindsay.
1: Good morning, Corbin. Happy 34th birthday to porn star Kelsey Monroe. 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
2: Well, good morning, Corbin. 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
3: Time to tell the truth. This is your opportunity to ask anything you want. Just remember, keep it clean. No bodily fluids, nothing sexual, and don't forget, we can and will pass on a question. Let's open up the phone lines. Here's Corbin and the gang with all the truth you're going to need.
0: BMMS and whatever your question is to 82945, or you can call us at 833-460-KMOD. Lindsay, when was the last time someone asked to borrow money from you? Doesn't matter whether you'd loan it to them or not. When was the last time somebody asked to borrow money from you? And kids, husband don't count.
1: Probably in 2021.
0: 5 years ago?
1: Yeah.
0: What for?
1: I have no idea. But I haven't heard from her since.
0: So you said yes?
1: Mm-hmm.
0: How much?
1: I think around 1500. It's a family member.
0: You gave $1,500 to a family member and then never heard from them again?
1: Mm-hmm.
0: Gimpy.
2: I honestly can't remember the last time somebody asked to borrow any money from me. Usually it's the other way around. Yeah. But, yeah. I can't think of anybody's ever asked me to borrow money before. I don't think it's ever happened. That doesn't mean you can start. Just saying.
0: I don't remember when. I know it was within the last 10 years.
2: Mm.
0: But when we gave it, we were like, don't pay us. Don't worry about it. Like, right. We considered it a gift.
1: Yeah. Mm.
0: They paid us back. But we considered it a gift because I had to get my mind in the right place.
2: That's how you end up, like, in her situation.
0: Right.
2: You do it, and then you never hear from them again.
0: Right. They evaporate.
2: Uh-huh.
0: What is each of your favorite audio drops on the show? Got one, Lindsay?
1: Congratulations, you're a dick.
0: Okay.
4: You're a dick.
1: Yeah.
0: Gimpy?
2: Oh, I gotta pull it up here real quick. I just gotta go. Of course it would. Never mind. I'll go ahead and just audibly say it. Remember that one time when we called somebody a pussy on the air, and then that guy called back and left a voicemail or whatever and was just, you know, so angry and is like, I think they called the boss or whatever. He's like, I don't understand why I gotta hear somebody say the pussy on the air. It's like Dr. Phil meets Blick, and there's this whole thing about it, right? And it's just, you know. Yeah, that's probably one of my favorite ones.
0: And I have so many. Yeah, this might be my favorite one. If it doesn't mess up the audio when I play it.
5: You're a manual.
2: Yeah, that's a good one too.
0: Because the context of it, if you know what it's from, is what makes it so funny for me.
5: You're a manual.
1: What are they saying?
0: What do you think?
1: I don't know.
0: No, take a guess. What do you think?
5: You're a manual.
1: You're a manual.
0: You remind yo?
1: Yes.
0: Is that a sentence?
1: I don't know.
0: You're the one trying to decipher.
1: You're a minor?
0: One of the words is bad.
1: You're a bad girl?
0: You're a bad girl.
1: Oh, okay. That's funny.
0: Do not play any of it else. Oh, good. You found that. I was like, don't play the context.
2: No. I just finally was able to log back in and find mine. And
4: pussy.
0: If you had the chance to spend 1 week with a celebrity of your choice, who would it be and where would you spend the week?
1: Ooh. Let's go... Jennifer Lopez, wherever she wants to go, because she's going to go somewhere fabulous, I'm sure. Maybe an island somewhere. Or maybe Rihanna's homeland in Barbados. I'll do that.
2: She seems like a lot.
1: What do you mean a lot?
2: Like, I don't know, pretty diva-ish. Like,
1: they both.
2: Either her way or the highway. You know what I mean? It's like, she seems like it'd be so much... intense drama that it would not be a fun time.
0: What about you, Gimpy? What celebrity would you want to spend a week with, and where would it be?
2: I think that me and Matthew McConaughey. All right.
1: Oh yeah, that'd be good too.
2: We're gonna go spend a week, and I don't know, anywhere would be all right. But I guess let's go with Sicily.
0: Oh, Sicily.
2: Yeah, why not? Yeah, you could go to Italy and Rome and all that. Just go off to that little island off to the side that nobody really talks about that much.
0: Yeah. I'm picking Patrick Mahomes.
2: Okay.
0: Because I like football and I like the Chiefs. And he seems like a good family guy.
2: Okay.
0: So it wouldn't be too crazy. It feels like it'd be about my speed.
2: Okay.
0: And you know it's going to be somewhere awesome. Like right. I think he's got a house in Hawaii. That sounds fine.
2: Yeah.
0: You can bring my kids, Pat.
2: Right.
0: Because if I'm going, I mean, I get to call him a different name. If I'm doing that. What non-only chicken fast food restaurant has the best chicken and doesn't have to be fried?
1: I mean, I've been craving fried chicken lately, and I'm going to make that for dinner tonight, I believe. I really enjoy fried chicken.
0: What non-only chicken fast food restaurant has the best chicken? Doesn't have to be fried.
1: I'm going to go with Cane's.
2: But that's only chicken.
0: Yeah. What non-only, so it has to be someone not that. A not chicken specialty fast food place.
1: Oh. The chicken sandwich from where do I get a chicken sandwich from? Wendy's?
0: Okay.
1: I guess.
0: Okay, Gimpy.
2: Well, I mean, Whataburger's pretty solid. Yeah. Carl's Jr. I think is, yeah, I'm going to go with Carl's Jr. because... I mean, it's one of those not only chicken places. They have a really good chicken bacon ranch sandwich that I think is delicious. And their spicy chicken sandwich, you can't go wrong. But they also got the famous star, the bacon and the cheese.
1: Is there one open anymore?
2: Yeah, you still got the one over there on the west side and the one over there by the mall. Or the old mall anyway, on 41st.
0: Polo Contrizo, Los Cabos. Chicken breast filled with chorizo, covered in cheese.
2: But it was fast food was in there.
1: Yeah.
2: So it has to have a drive-through. That's a difficult question.
0: Oh, it's also saying restaurant. But I hear you. Yeah. Okay. White Castle's chicken rings burgers or chicken ring sandwiches.
2: Okay.
0: What franchise would you like to be brought into Tulsa?
1: Culver's. Butterburgers.
0: Pick one.
1: Yeah, it is. That's what it is. Culver's Butterburgers. And they have custard, too. It's good.
0: Gimpy.
2: I want to go with In-N-Out. Everybody seems to talk highly of this In-N-Out burger, right? And the closest one to us is in Dallas, so I think it would be nice to have one here.
0: I don't know of one that's, I guess, would Buc-ee's count? Is that a franchise?
1: Yeah.
2: Can you franchise a Buc-ee's? I don't know.
0: The Container Store. There we go. The Container Store.
1: I never heard of the Container Store.
0: Oh, girl, you missing out.
2: Was it just like nothing but Tupperwares?
0: It's nothing but?
1: Containers.
0: There you go. Glad you guys kept up.
1: I guess to not be selfish, I'll take White Castle because my husband's obsessed with White Castle. And you just mentioned White Castle burgers.
0: White Castle chicken sandwich.
1: Yeah.
2: At this Container Store, it's all containers, right?
1: Yeah.
2: But do they go like odd, old school, like, can I get a country crock container there?
0: It's organizational stuff. So like closet stuff and racks and stuff, desk stuff.
2: Okay.
0: If you can't afford to spend the money, don't loan the money. You're not a bank. You don't have legal recourse to get your money back. Assume money you loan is always a gift. If they pay you back, it's nice to have the money again, and you know your friend, family member isn't a POS. The more you know. What is your favorite ghetto cheap restaurant food?
1: Ooh, egg rolls. Like Jack in the Box or QT's egg rolls. Ugh, they're dynamite. Or the little mini tacos from Jack in the Box. So good and so cheap.
0: Gimpy.
2: Tacos, man. Tacos are always affordable. All right? Just like Lindsay said with Jack in the Box. Even though it's just lettuce and American sliced cheese in there. Slice of American cheese.

0: Okay. Gimpy.
1: A mop handle would be the most effective. You get some distance between you and your assailants.
2: That's true.
1: You whack the crap out of them. And the least effective weapon in a Waffle House would be individual napkins.
0: Oh, okay. I could get them wet, though, and throw them at your eye.
1: Sure.
0: And if they're there long enough, they'll crust over. To me, the least effective, the menu.
1: Okay.
2: Yeah.
0: Because if I'm going to spin it, it's going to go like some other place.
1: Right. This isn't the Cheesecake Factory where it's, you know, 600 pages.
2: Yeah.
0: And if a fight breaks out, the most effective weapon's got to be the people that work there. Because they've seen everything. They already know it. This is not the hardest part of their job.
1: Right. They just continue cooking.
0: Yes. So, but if I have to pick, like, not people, I guess a chair.
1: Okay.
0: Can keep people at distance. It can knock people down. Some of you can't even sit in them. Feels like an easy one. What is the best appetizer you would order as a main meal? This is a great question. I love asking this question as an icebreaker. You're at a restaurant, but you're not getting a main meal. You're just eating an app as your meal. What do you pick, Lindsay?
2: Honestly, I would love those the deviled eggs with the burnt ends from, help me out.
0: Round the corner.
2: Yeah, yes, those. Because there's enough of them that they could be a meal. And you're getting all your protein. Mm. Now I want some right now. Really.
0: Gimpy.
1: Wings. Wings, I think, is a good. So, I mean, it depends on where you're going, if that's going to be a site, you know, an app or whatever. But I think, yeah, wings, you give me a half a dozen of those. Good.
0: Chips and queso came to mind.
2: Oh, yeah.
1: Okay, yeah.
0: Because I've done it. You start eating it, and then you go, I'm not hungry now.
2: Sure.
0: All right, I think, well, we'll do two more because I want to do the 4th of July. What is your go-to 4th of July drink when you're baking in the sun all day? What can you handle?
2: Well, I thought I could handle margaritas, but I've gotten pretty wasted baking in the sun. I'm doing margaritas all day, so I like to stick to seltzers when I'm in the sun. Some high noons.
0: Gimpy.
1: Yeah, Bud Light for sure.
0: Lately, it's been zero sugar, pink lemonade, vodka, and tonic. I don't know why. They're refreshing.
2: Yeah.
1: They are cool and refreshing.
0: And the last one, maybe the worst one we've ever, ever had as a question. Imagine you're watching adult movies. What would be worse, seeing your mother in a scene or seeing your child in a scene?
2: Oh my.
0: Lindsay, go ahead. What's your pick there?
2: Seeing your child in a scene.
0: Gimpy?
1: Seeing my mom because she's dead.
0: Yeah, seeing a child. Doesn't have to be mine. Any child. I'm questioning a lot of decisions that got me to that point. That's so disgusting. Mm. Or you hope you're not asking for advice.
1: But if they're your adult right. children, then...
0: Nope.
1: Well, they're,
0: nope.
1: They're adults.
0: Nope. Nope. No. No. Still no. Makes me in the music. I'm so mad at that.
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6: You won't see the engineer that slams the Nissan Rogue's door 13,920 times, or the corrosive chamber that simulates 15 years of life in 5 months, or the Rogue heat-baked

0: Good morning. It's the Big Man Morning Show. Everybody has nightmares, quote unquote. Everybody has things that you maybe fall asleep to or wake up to that scares you. I know a common one is teeth falling out. That is a common one that people have where they wake up to embarrassment, the worry, the agony of their teeth just falling out.
1: Like you having a dream that your teeth fell out?
0: Correct, like, oh, nightmare.
2: God.
0: Yeah,
2: oh, it's, God, I'm toothless.
0: Yeah, it's quite common. Okay. Sometimes it's even like a ton of them like falling out of your mouth.
2: Okay.
0: Some people have nightmares about being trapped.
2: Okay.
0: Sometimes people have nightmares of dying or watching people dying. Falling is another common one. Chased is a common one that happens. Being unable to get away, right?
3: Yep.
0: Driving, like car crashes. Some people have apocalyptic type of nightmares that wake them up. Some people have weird body nightmares, like their hair falling out or an arm growing where it shouldn't or whatever, right?
1: Yeah.
0: And then there's one that actually happened, and that is waking up to something eating you.
3: Oh.
0: This happened in Chicago.
1: Yes.
0: Where a man woke up in the middle of the night. He said he went to sleep, had a long day, crashed on his bed. He woke up around 3 a.m. and when he woke up, rats were eating his face.
3: Oh, my God.
0: Photos show a swollen eye. I mean, he has been attacked. He had to go get medical care after the rat attack. Band name. And was treated for rabies and antibiotics, but his eye is still irritated and swollen shut. This man, along with other tenants in the apartment that he lives in, have filed many complaints about the rodent problem that exists. And they say that the rats and cockroaches plague multiple units and that maintenance has been lackluster. They even have photos of rats getting caught on sticky traps. The management company told people that they have invested over $1.5 million into improving the complex since March of last year, and they've rehabilitated more than 20 units. They also claim that the man is involved in ongoing eviction proceedings for failing to pay for his rent.
1: Should he have to? If the rats are taking over and they're eating your face, I think that's justification for me not paying rent.
0: And they have made multiple offers for him to relocate to a newly renovated apartment. But he has not taken that opportunity. Yeah, because that takes time or money.
1: Right.
0: And if he's working 18-hour days, I'm going to guess he's got neither.
1: Right. Yeah. Dude, the pictures, man.
0: Yeah.
1: This guy is ate up.
0: The company says that our objective has been to improve the building, address longstanding issues, and provide safe, quality housing for residents.
1: Lies.
0: The greatest challenge we have faced in accomplishing that goal has been our inability to communicate and work directly with certain tenants. It's not us. It's them. We believe this has created unnecessary delays, misunderstandings, and obstacles to resolving maintenance issues promptly. Again, not us. They're the problem.
1: Yeah, about that.
0: Management said that they take any allegation regarding tenant health and safety extremely seriously. I think you're not telling the truth there. Because to me, if there is a tenant in your building that gets eaten by rats, I don't think that's landing.
1: No.
0: If you have someone living in one of your facilities and their face has been eaten by rats, that should be the biggest concern. Not that they're the problem. Mm-hmm. Not that he's not taking our offer.
1: Is that you have such an infestation that they're not only eating the food that the people have for themselves, they've gotten tired of it and now they've moved on to humans.
0: Yeah. There's so many of them. The infestation's so bad. There's no more food.
1: Right.
0: Except the living people.
1: Yeah.
0: So, yeah. Yeah. An attorney that represents the tenant said a landlord's responsibility to maintain their building does not end when a tenant is behind on rent or is in eviction proceedings. 100% true.
1: Yeah.
0: A study published this month found that house mice are genetically evolving to build immunity to household pesticides, while rats are simply figuring out how to escape the deadly traps. Because they're designed and engineered, bioengineered, to survive.
1: Mm-hmm. Exactly. Which means they will eat your face while you sleep.
0: They do not care.
1: Mm-hmm.
0: It is wild to me. I always think about my incident where I was on the ground floor and it was flooding and there was toilet water, like sewage water in the apartment.
2: Yeah.
0: And thinking that was bad. Like, these people suck.
2: Mm-hmm.
0: Nope, this is worse.
1: Yes, yeah. Absolutely. If I had to pick one or the other to have to deal with, I'm dealing with your dude water.
0: Didn't have that on my bingo card, but yeah.
1: It's better than being eaten alive by rats.
0: Yeah. I don't know how you sleep after that.
1: No. I think at that point, at least for me anyway, I would like to think that, like, all right, I'm definitely moving now.
0: But if you can't.
1: Exactly. If you can't afford it, right? This is the only place you can't afford.
2: I think I'd rather be homeless than deal with rats.
1: Yeah, you might have to deal with them one way or the other.
0: Yeah, but at least you're in control a little bit.
1: Right. Just hanging out underneath the bridge, you and the pigeons.
0: I don't know how you get rid of rats. I mean, it takes massive, it's like termites, right? Like, it takes a massive amount of money.
1: You get a couple of cats.
0: Two, huh?
1: Yeah, sure, why not?
2: Snake.
0: I mean, most snakes, there are a few exceptions, but most snakes are scared. They don't want to deal with people.
1: And right. They'll only eat once.
0: Because it's a lot of snakes.
1: They're good for a while, right?
2: Yeah, so it's a lot of snakes.
1: Yeah, now you gotta have a snake infestation. Cats, they'll kill the bastards just to play with them.
2: Mm-hmm.
1: You know what I mean? So I think,
0: and then leave it to rot.
1: Yeah. There's a little bit of cleanup that you're gonna have to do, right? But I think if you get this apartment complex and you just, I don't know, maybe 6-7 cats, depends on how big the complex is.
2: Yeah, we make fun of cat ladies, but they got to figure it out.
1: I bet you they don't have a rat problem.
2: Right.
0: No, they don't. Cats are the worst. They're absolutely the worst. Because what the cat will do is it'll kill the rat and then come and drop it on your face.
1: Right, I got you a present.
0: Look what I did.
2: Uh-huh. No, it'll drop it at your feet.
0: Not if you're in bed.
1: Right, asleep. Hey. Psst.
0: Cats will sleep on your face. They don't care.
1: Right, that's why they can't be around babies in a crib.
2: Mm-hmm.
0: I thought it was pregnant ladies can't be around babies.
1: Pregnant ladies have no choice but to be around babies.
0: Right. I'm sorry, cats.
2: Yeah.
0: I thought pregnant.
1: No, it's like the cat litter, something like that, pneumonia or whatever. But like the old wives' tale is, you know, the cat can't have the cats around the babies because they'll sit on their faces and smurficate your babies.
2: Mm-hmm.
1: The old one is they suck the life right out of your baby.
2: Oh, yeah.
0: Pregnant women can be around cats. That's an old myth. It's around toxoplasmosis, a parasitic infection found in cat feces and raw meat. So that's an old myth. That is not true.
1: So next time you're pregnant, old lady's like, I can't clean out the cat box. You say, BS, get in there.
0: Get with the times.
1: Mm. Uh-huh.
0: Newborns can also be around cats.
1: Oh.
0: And that the old myth that cats steal a baby's breath isn't true.
1: Of course it's not.
0: Heat-seeking cats can accidentally suffocate an immobile infant if they snuggle too close to the baby's face.
1: Which is more likely to happen than the cat sucking the breath out of your baby.
0: SIDS with a C, not with
1: right.
0: S.
1: Right.
0: SIDS, not SIDS.
1: There's a big difference.
0: Not that SIDS is funny. It's not. It's sad. It's horrible.
1: No.
0: I don't need a phone call. No. Actually, I'm okay with it. Call my boss. He's not busy.
1: Let him know that you're listening.
0: Please. The best way to let him know is that you're not happy with what we're doing.
1: A formal complaint. I was listening to your morning show, and boy, they were making fun of dead babies.
0: They were laughing so hard at SIDS. Let me tell you something.
1: Thanks for listening.
0: I've been a listener for 20 years. Bring back Phil and Brent.
1: They would never laugh about dead babies.
0: That's more funny than laughing at SIDS. Okay, we got to take a break. We'll be back.
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0: Good morning. It's the Big Mad Morning Show. We love hearing from you guys. BMMS and whatever you'd like to say to 82945. Lindsay, what'd you learn today?
1: I learned that babies can be around pussies. And I also learned that men save nude pictures of themselves so they can remember what the main vein used to be able to do.
0: Gimpy, what'd you learn today?
2: I learned that women like to be chased, but they don't like to be chased, tackled, and raped in a park. I also learned, go to rehab and find the new you. You never know. The new you might like doing cocaine.
0: I learned that Gimpy didn't deny he has a picture of himself naked, raging. And I also learned, no, I'm in adult children. Right. It's Corbin saying, make sure that dishwasher is loaded right.
1: It's Lindsay. Stop tracking my cycle.
2: This is Limpy, and I'm sorry.

We're at Tulsa's Rock Station, 97.5 KMOD. It's happening. Corey Ronicky for Mel Taylor on this Tuesday morning of ours. Here's the thing. Never before in my life have I ever wished I lived in Zurich. Until this morning. Linkin Park fans in Zurich got the first taste of the documentary Unshatter last night. We still don't have a release date. As soon as that hits theaters, we'll let you know right here on KMOD.

0: recently saw that guy Jelly Roll in concert. Not bad. It's 97.5 KMOD, Tulsa's rock station, Corey Ronick. And that's the thing about having a 17-year-old son where do as I say, not as I did doesn't really apply. Because when I was his age, I was way less respectful than he is, and I was kind of a bad kid. So when this dude wants to go road trip for a concert, we make it happen. If you want to head to concerts, we're going to make that happen for you, too. Let's go ahead and get you signed up to win your way into a bunch of them. Get it done right now at KMOD.com/contest. Let's get you two from Metallica on the way. You want that? Hell yeah. Whiskey in the Jar gets it going next on KMOD.
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0: 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Just before Pop Evil, we gave you another keyword worth $2,500. If it didn't work out for you, don't flip out. Got two more chances for you to win. Just after 2 and just after 5 right here on KMOD.

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Corey Rodican with the aptly named No Excuses. Bells and Chains. There's no excuse for this. 30 years ago Sunday, I went to go see Kiss on the first night of their reunion tour. I was in the first audience to see them put the makeup back on in how many years? I don't know. But here's where I screwed up. Alice in Chains opened with Layne Staley on vocals, one of their last shows, and I paid no attention because they weren't Kiss.

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Incubus, Two Corn. This is how we're rocking here, two for Tuesday. Tulsa's Rock Station, 97.5 KMOD. I guess you could say we're giving you two helpings of corn. I'll keep the jokes to myself, but I will take your opinions and your input. 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Real easy how to let me know. 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

there, Buck Cherry? With Tulsa's Rock Station, 97.5 KMOD, Corey Roddick in. Just before that, had another keyword. For that $2,500, your cut that we're giving out of over $250,000 to celebrate America's 250th birthday, you are not out the door yet. It's your final week, but it ain't your final chance of the day. Just after 5 o'clock, going to get another keyword, going to give you $2,500 right here on 97.5.

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0: 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It's 97.5 KMOD. I am Josh here in the middle of a 40-minute rock block. And coming up next hour, we're going to rock and rant.
1: 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And 6 o'clock, it is snack of the day.
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97.5 KMOD, Tulsa's rock station. I am Josh. It is time to rock and rant. If you got something on your mind, you want to let me know, I'd love to hear from you. It could be good. It could be bad. It doesn't make a difference, but I want to hear from you. Hit me up right now on the Talkback mic on the iHeartRadio app, and I'll play you back in less than 15 minutes. We're in the middle of a 40-minute rock block. It's 97.5 KMOD, rock and

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0: 97.5 KMOD, Tulsa's Rock Station. It's Josh on a 2 for Tuesday. It is time to rock and rant. You know how this works. You hit me up on the talkback mic on the iHeartRadio app or social media at Josh M Radio. It's simple. Send me a message of anything that you want to talk about, rant about. The floor is yours, and you can say whatever you want. Bill in Owosso, I kind of like his rant today because it's a positive rant. Bill, what do you got?
1: I am definitely still a fan of cartoons. I just started watching X-Men 97. Man, they actually adulted that cartoon up a little bit. It is fantastic, and if you haven't seen it, I strongly recommend it.
0: Yeah, dude, I'm looking forward to season 2 of X-Men 97, plus all the stuff that's coming out this year from Marvel, not even cartoons. Still, either way, Bill, I like your rant. I love cartoons. You're never too old for cartoons. Thanks for listening to 97.5 KMOD. It is Rockin' Rant. Let's do it again tomorrow.
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What a great way that would... Think about the things you could do with that kind of cash. Got that coming up just after 5. 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
1: This is Dan. Can I help you?
2: Dan, are you in charge of that road construction and laying oil and asphalt down and such? Potholes and filling that up?
1: Hey, now, when you get the potholes, you're talking about me, man.
2: Well, all right, then. You's the man I need to talk to. Listen, my boy Raymond was out yesterday of an afternoon and got in a bunch of that stuff. He got a bunch of oil and gravel and such on the bottom of his car. He got a pacer. It's pretty slick down there. But listen, that ain't no problem getting that off of the car. But before we could get it off of there, Dan, my dog Bon Jovi crawled underneath that car. He likes to do that from time to time. And he crawled in there and got that oil and tar and all that crap all over him. He's a long-haired dog.
1: Yeah.
2: We can't get that stuff out of there. He come out of there and started rolling in the sand and got it all that dirt and stuff mixed down in there with it. Well, it ain't funny. It ain't funny. What we tried to do, we tried to get it off of there, and the babo wouldn't take it off, and we tried to put some turpentine on there. And apparently he had a little skin rash, and it galded him pretty good. He took off. We had to catch him for about two blocks. It ain't funny. Listen, we're going to have to take him down and get him groomed, get that stuff took off there. I'm afraid they might have going to have to shave him or something.
1: Yeah.
2: So I need to get you to take care of that for me.
1: Well, I don't...
2: It's going to cost us about $75 to get that groomed. It may be up to $100 in case, you know, they have to use some kind of special stuff to get that tar and road stuff off
1: there.
2: Yeah. And that depends on how much hair they got to shave off.
1: Well, I've never run into that situation before.
2: Well, you've run into it now, and I need $75 today because we got him down there, and they don't want to get into him until they get the money, and I'm coming down there to get it out of you.
1: Okay, come on down.
2: You got $75?
1: No, I don't.
2: Well, then you're just going to get you an ass whooping then.
1: Well, we'll see about that when you get here.
2: By God, you got a square off place out there?
1: Oh, hell yeah. We got a lot of room out here.
2: How big a boy are you?
1: I'm about 6 foot tall, weigh about 230.
2: That don't scare me a whole hell of a lot.
1: Okay.
2: As I guarantee, I've whooped bigger boys than that.
1: Okay, come on.
2: It ain't nothing for me to whoop a man's ass. I'm just trying to get my daggum dog. It's y'all's fault that it got all dirty and all filthy, and we got to have him groomed on there.
1: Yeah, I understand that, but, you know, I don't see where the city's responsible for grooming your dog because he got in the tar.
2: It's your responsibility is what it is because you had that tar down there and it got all over the bottom of this car.
1: Yeah.
2: I need $75. You just go ahead and make that check out because you may not be able to after I come down there and put a five-knuckle tap dance on your forehead.
1: Well, come on down. We'll see what...
2: Because by God, I got me about a front-end loader ass whoop. I'm getting ready to come down there and pour on y'all.
1: Well, bring it on.
2: I'll by God be there. You going to be there all day long?
1: I'll be here at noon.
2: How'd I get down there?
1: Well, you just... 5675 South Garnett.
2: Yeah?
1: It's a dead end. You go back to the dead end, and we're on the right-hand side.
2: How'd I find you? What do you look like?
1: Well, I'll be here. Just ask for Dan.
2: Ask for Dan?
1: Yeah.
2: Ask for the fella that don't give a damn about your dog. It's got all grossed out and all screwed up with his hair and such.
1: Yeah, that's me. Just ask for Dan.
2: Well, listen, by God, because that'd be pretty close, because that's on the way to the Poodle Palace that we're going to have him groomed at. That's A. Skidmore's Poodle Palace.
1: Okay.
2: A. Skidmore, are you familiar with his work?
1: No, I'm not. I really don't. I don't have a poodle.
2: You don't know A. Skidmore?
1: Yeah. A. Skidmore?
2: A. Skidmore, yes, sir.
1: Yeah, I know him.
2: Is that right?
1: Yeah.
2: He's a pretty good dog groomer and a pretty good joke puller too. By God,
3: He just wanted us to call and tell you happy retirement.
2: How you doing, Dan?
1: Who is this?
3: Well, this is Phil Stone and Brent Douglas, along with Roy D. Mercer.
2: I'm surprised, Dan, with all these damn potholes, you got time to talk on the phone. I'm surprised you ain't working 24 hours a day down there.
3: I'm feeling a little release of relief right here. You know, this is a good laugh.
1: Well, hey, pothole, I'm watching out for poodles, you know.
0: It
1: just keeps me busy.
0: Roy. Damn. Mercer. Amazon or iTunes. 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

We're in the middle of a 40-minute rock block, and we're kicking off the super terrific happy hour. So if you got some, drink some. It is Josh on 97.5 KMOD, Tulsa's rock station. 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

97.5 KMOD, Tulsa's rock station. I am Josh. And give me about 15 minutes. We're going to do Snack of the Day with another theme this week. And hopefully you'll enjoy what we have going because, well, it's a snack and everybody loves a snack. Let's do it in 15. It's 97.5.

0: 97.5 KMOD, Tulsa's rock station. It's Josh. How are you on this Tuesday? You know, it is time for Snack of the Day. And this week we have already started doing the theme known as snacks that deserve more respect. You know, there's always that snack that you're like, you know, this is a good snack, but it just doesn't get the respect I think it should have. Today, pita chips and hummus. This combo, quietly carrying the snack game for years. Crunchy, flavorful, and just healthy enough to keep your conscience happy. Because think about it, you want to have a healthy snack. You don't want to just keep eating, you know, junk and sugar. Pita chips and hummus, though, that might be one of those snacks that really does need more respect. It's completely underrated, and don't knock it if you never had it. Plus, if you're going to have the hummus, get yourself like garlic hummus or roasted red pepper hummus, so at least you have a little bit of flavor to it. You know what I mean? Pita chips and hummus, your snack of the day for snacks that deserve more respect. From 97.5 KMOD.
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It is 2 for Tuesday on 97.5 KMOD, Tulsa's rock station. It's Josh going to head out of here. Battle is coming in next. I'll be back in here tomorrow at 3 o'clock. So if you need anything at Josh M Radio, let me know on social media. And we'll reconvene for tomorrow on Wednesday. All right. 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